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1: Hi everyone, skies are going to be partly cloudy tonight as temperatures settle close to 70 degrees. Tomorrow for Tuesday, we've got partly sunny skies, still pretty warm, windy, and humid. Highs will be in the upper 80s. We'll bring in a 60% chance of showers and thunderstorms during the day, and then we'll bump that up to an 80% chance of showers and storms for Tuesday night. It'll be very soggy on Wednesday as well, with highs in the mid-70s and occasional showers for late Wednesday and again Thursday. From the Arkansas Now Weather Center, I'm meteorologist Laura Huckabee.

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1: Hi everyone, skies are going to be partly cloudy tonight as temperatures settle close to 70 degrees. Tomorrow for Tuesday, we've got partly sunny skies, still pretty warm, windy, and humid. Highs will be in the upper 80s. We'll bring in a 60% chance of showers and thunderstorms during the day, and then we'll bump that up to an 80% chance of showers and storms for Tuesday night. It'll be very soggy on Wednesday as well, with highs in the mid-70s and occasional showers for late Wednesday and again Thursday. From the Arkansas Now Weather Center, I'm meteorologist Laura Huckabee.

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They grab his feet, smack him till he cries. He goes home the next afternoon. Before you know it, he's off to school, and then he graduates in May.

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1: Hi everyone, skies are going to be partly cloudy tonight as temperatures settle close to 70 degrees. Tomorrow for Tuesday, we've got partly sunny skies, still pretty warm, windy, and humid. Highs will be in the upper 80s. We'll bring in a 60% chance of showers and thunderstorms during the day, and then we'll bump that up to an 80% chance of showers and storms for Tuesday night. It'll be very soggy on Wednesday as well, with highs in the mid-70s and occasional showers for late Wednesday and again Thursday. From the Arkansas Now Weather Center, I'm meteorologist Laura Huckabee.

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1: Hi everyone, skies are going to be partly cloudy tonight as temperatures settle close to 70 degrees. Tomorrow for Tuesday, we've got partly sunny skies, still pretty warm, windy, and humid. Highs will be in the upper 80s. We'll bring in a 60% chance of showers and thunderstorms during the day, and then we'll bump that up to an 80% chance of showers and storms for Tuesday night. It'll be very soggy on Wednesday as well, with highs in the mid-70s and occasional showers for late Wednesday and again Thursday. From the Arkansas Now Weather Center, I'm meteorologist Laura Huckabee.

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1: This is CBS News on the Hour, your home for original reporting. I'm Christopher Cruz in Washington. Evacuations have been ordered as a brush fire about 40 miles northwest of Los Angeles grows. CBS News Los Angeles reports.

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You know the heart of country music still beats in Luke the Drifter. You can tell it when he sang I Saw the Light. Old Marty, Hank, and Lefty, why, I can feel them right here with me.

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2: Hi everyone, skies are going to be partly cloudy tonight as temperatures settle close to 70 degrees. Tomorrow for Tuesday, we've got partly sunny skies, still pretty warm, windy, and humid. Highs will be in the upper 80s. We'll bring in a 60% chance of showers and thunderstorms during the day, and then we'll bump that up to an 80% chance of showers and storms for Tuesday night. It'll be very soggy on Wednesday as well, with highs in the mid-70s and occasional showers for late Wednesday and again Thursday. From the Arkansas Now Weather Center, I'm meteorologist Laura Huckabee.

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Lies rolling wheels and shifting gears round that Jersey Turnpike. Barney stopped me with his gun 10 minutes after midnight. Said, sir, you broke the limit in this rusty old truck. I don't know about that accent, son. This

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1: Hi everyone, skies are going to be partly cloudy tonight as temperatures settle close to 70 degrees. Tomorrow for Tuesday, we've got partly sunny skies, still pretty warm, windy, and humid. Highs will be in the upper 80s. We'll bring in a 60% chance of showers and thunderstorms during the day, and then we'll bump that up to an 80% chance of showers and storms for Tuesday night. It'll be very soggy on Wednesday as well, with highs in the mid-70s and occasional showers for late Wednesday and again Thursday. From the Arkansas Now Weather Center, I'm meteorologist Laura Huckabee.

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1: Hi everyone, skies are going to be partly cloudy tonight as temperatures settle close to 70 degrees. Tomorrow for Tuesday, we've got partly sunny skies, still pretty warm, windy, and humid. Highs will be in the upper 80s. We'll bring in a 60% chance of showers and thunderstorms during the day, and then we'll bump that up to an 80% chance of showers and storms for Tuesday night. It'll be very soggy on Wednesday as well, with highs in the mid-70s and occasional showers for late Wednesday and again Thursday. From the Arkansas Now Weather Center, I'm meteorologist Laura Huckabee.

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1: Hi everyone, skies are going to be partly cloudy tonight as temperatures settle close to 70 degrees. Tomorrow for Tuesday, we've got partly sunny skies, still pretty warm, windy, and humid. Highs will be in the upper 80s. We'll bring in a 60% chance of showers and thunderstorms during the day, and then we'll bump that up to an 80% chance of showers and storms for Tuesday night. It'll be very soggy on Wednesday as well, with highs in the mid-70s and occasional showers for late Wednesday and again Thursday. From the Arkansas Now Weather Center, I'm meteorologist Laura Huckabee.

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2: Hi everyone, skies are going to be partly cloudy tonight as temperatures settle close to 70 degrees. Tomorrow for Tuesday, we've got partly sunny skies, still pretty warm, windy, and humid. Highs will be in the upper 80s. We'll bring in a 60% chance of showers and thunderstorms during the day, and then we'll bump that up to an 80% chance of showers and storms for Tuesday night. It'll be very soggy on Wednesday as well, with highs in the mid-70s and occasional showers for late Wednesday and again Thursday. From the Arkansas Now Weather Center, I'm meteorologist Laura Huckabee.

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1: Hi everyone, skies are going to be partly cloudy tonight as temperatures settle close to 70 degrees. Tomorrow for Tuesday, we've got partly sunny skies, still pretty warm, windy, and humid. Highs will be in the upper 80s. We'll bring in a 60% chance of showers and thunderstorms during the day, and then we'll bump that up to an 80% chance of showers and storms for Tuesday night. It'll be very soggy on Wednesday as well, with highs in the mid-70s and occasional showers for late Wednesday and again Thursday. From the Arkansas Now Weather Center, I'm meteorologist Laura Huckabee.

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tickets. I said, you'll see what I mean if you show up tonight. He said, I doubt you'll change my opinion. I'll be kind of busy, but hey, man, I'll try. Then later on when we finished our songs about scars and cars and broken hearts, I saw him. He was standing there right next to the stage, and he shouted,

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1: Hi everyone, skies are going to be partly cloudy tonight as temperatures settle close to 70 degrees. Tomorrow for Tuesday, we've got partly sunny skies, still pretty warm, windy, and humid. Highs will be in the upper 80s. We'll bring in a 60% chance of showers and thunderstorms during the day, and then we'll bump that up to an 80% chance of showers and storms for Tuesday night. It'll be very soggy on Wednesday as well, with highs in the mid-70s and occasional showers for late Wednesday and again Thursday. From the Arkansas Now Weather Center, I'm meteorologist Laura Huckabee.

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1: Hi everyone, skies are going to be partly cloudy tonight as temperatures settle close to 70 degrees. Tomorrow for Tuesday, we've got partly sunny skies, still pretty warm, windy, and humid. Highs will be in the upper 80s. We'll bring in a 60% chance of showers and thunderstorms during the day, and then we'll bump that up to an 80% chance of showers and storms for Tuesday night. It'll be very soggy on Wednesday as well, with highs in the mid-70s and occasional showers for late Wednesday and again Thursday. From the Arkansas Now Weather Center, I'm meteorologist Laura Huckabee.

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Hey, and pass it around, 'cause I'm an Indian outlaw. Half Cherokee and Choctaw. 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
1: Hi everyone, skies are going to be partly cloudy tonight as temperatures settle close to 70 degrees. Tomorrow for Tuesday, we've got partly sunny skies, still pretty warm, windy, and humid. Highs will be in the upper 80s. We'll bring in a 60% chance of showers and thunderstorms during the day, and then we'll bump that up to an 80% chance of showers and storms for Tuesday night. It'll be very soggy on Wednesday as well, with highs in the mid-70s and occasional showers for late Wednesday and again Thursday. From the Arkansas Now Weather Center, I'm meteorologist Laura Huckabee.

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1: Hi everyone, skies are going to be partly cloudy tonight as temperatures settle close to 70 degrees. Tomorrow for Tuesday, we've got partly sunny skies, still pretty warm, windy, and humid. Highs will be in the upper 80s. We'll bring in a 60% chance of showers and thunderstorms during the day, and then we'll bump that up to an 80% chance of showers and storms for Tuesday night. It'll be very soggy on Wednesday as well, with highs in the mid-70s and occasional showers for late Wednesday and again Thursday. From the Arkansas Now Weather Center, I'm meteorologist Laura Huckabee.

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1: Hi everyone, skies are going to be partly cloudy tonight as temperatures settle close to 70 degrees. Tomorrow for Tuesday, we've got partly sunny skies, still pretty warm, windy, and humid. Highs will be in the upper 80s. We'll bring in a 60% chance of showers and thunderstorms during the day, and then we'll bump that up to an 80% chance of showers and storms for Tuesday night. It'll be very soggy on Wednesday as well, with highs in the mid-70s and occasional showers for late Wednesday and again Thursday. From the Arkansas Now Weather Center, I'm meteorologist Laura Huckabee.

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1: Hi everyone, skies are going to be partly cloudy tonight as temperatures settle close to 70 degrees. Tomorrow for Tuesday, we've got partly sunny skies, still pretty warm, windy, and humid. Highs will be in the upper 80s. We'll bring in a 60% chance of showers and thunderstorms during the day, and then we'll bump that up to an 80% chance of showers and storms for Tuesday night. It'll be very soggy on Wednesday as well, with highs in the mid-70s and occasional showers for late Wednesday and again Thursday. From the Arkansas Now Weather Center, I'm meteorologist Laura Huckabee.

deep, knowing that he couldn't have the toy till his nuggets were gone. A green traffic light turned straight to red. I

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1: Hi everyone, skies are going to be partly cloudy tonight as temperatures settle close to 70 degrees. Tomorrow for Tuesday, we've got partly sunny skies, still pretty warm, windy, and humid. Highs will be in the upper 80s. We'll bring in a 60% chance of showers and thunderstorms during the day, and then we'll bump that up to an 80% chance of showers and storms for Tuesday night. It'll be very soggy on Wednesday as well, with highs in the mid-70s and occasional showers for late Wednesday and again Thursday. From the Arkansas Now Weather Center, I'm meteorologist Laura Huckabee.

Darling, I've wasted a lot of years not seeing the real you. But tonight your beauty is shining through. And I never took the time to let you know. So before he takes you away, please let me say.

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1: Hi everyone, skies are going to be partly cloudy tonight as temperatures settle close to 70 degrees. Tomorrow for Tuesday, we've got partly sunny skies, still pretty warm, windy, and humid. Highs will be in the upper 80s. We'll bring in a 60% chance of showers and thunderstorms during the day, and then we'll bump that up to an 80% chance of showers and storms for Tuesday night. It'll be very soggy on Wednesday as well, with highs in the mid-70s and occasional showers for late Wednesday and again Thursday. From the Arkansas Now Weather Center, I'm meteorologist Laura Huckabee.

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1: Hi everyone, skies are going to be partly cloudy tonight as temperatures settle close to 70 degrees. Tomorrow for Tuesday, we've got partly sunny skies, still pretty warm, windy, and humid. Highs will be in the upper 80s. We'll bring in a 60% chance of showers and thunderstorms during the day, and then we'll bump that up to an 80% chance of showers and storms for Tuesday night. It'll be very soggy on Wednesday as well, with highs in the mid-70s and occasional showers for late Wednesday and again Thursday. From the Arkansas Now Weather Center, I'm meteorologist Laura Huckabee.
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2: Good morning, everyone. 27 minutes after 5 a.m., mostly sunny, becoming partly sunny with a 70% chance for showers and thunderstorms this afternoon, 88 for a high. There is a 60% chance for showers and thunderstorms tonight. Look for an overnight low around 68 degrees. Then a 70% chance for showers and thunderstorms tomorrow. Not quite as warm, upper 70s for a high tomorrow. And a 40% chance for rain tomorrow night, 70% chance for rain on Thursday, 90% chance for rain Thursday night, with a 90% chance for rain on Friday, and 60% chance for rain on Friday night. Yesterday's high was 88, the overnight low was 76, and right now the temperature, 76 degrees.

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1: 14 minutes until 6 a.m., mostly sunny, becoming partly sunny. A 70% chance for some rain today. Look for a high temperature of 88 degrees. 60% chance for showers and thunderstorms. Tonight, a low temperature of 68 degrees. And then for tomorrow, 70% chance for some showers and thunderstorms and a high temperature in the upper 70s. We do have rain in the forecast for most of the week. 88 the high yesterday, 76 the overnight low. It's 76 degrees now. Do have world and national news at 6 with local and regional news to follow. We'll detail the weather and the markets and get you to the On Patrol program at 6:30 this morning.

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2: I'm Vicki Barker. Ebola, no longer an outbreak, but an epidemic.
3: I'm deeply concerned about the scale and speed of the epidemic.
2: WHO Chief Tedros Ghebreyesus says at least 130 in the Democratic Republic of Congo and beyond are dead, at least 500 infected.
3: These numbers will change as field operations are scaling up, including strengthening surveillance, contact tracing, and laboratory testing.
2: At least one American infected. He's being treated in Germany, where his colleagues and family members have also been flown. After three men were shot dead at an Islamic school and community center in San Diego yesterday.
4: Today, our city was shaken by a violent act of hate here at the Islamic Center of San Diego. And my heart is with every person that is impacted by this horrific tragedy.
2: Mayor Todd Gloria, the two teenage suspects were later found dead in a car. One of their mothers had called police warning them he was suicidal and had taken her car and weapons. That fast-moving wildfire is still raging out of control in Southern California. CBS's Matt Gutman reports.
5: That wind-driven brush fire erupted in Simi Valley, about 40 miles northwest of downtown Los Angeles, scorching over 700 acres and destroying several structures and forcing evacuations.
6: What do we bring? The essentials, just thought of my dog, all my stuff for my dog and my laptop for my work.
5: The fire sent a thick cloud of smoke over Simi Valley as schools in the area sheltered students in place due to dangerous air quality conditions.
2: Services on the Long Island Railroad resume at noon local time after management and unions reach an agreement ending their strike. CBS's Elijah Westbrook has the latest.
7: Crews will have to do mandatory inspections throughout the whole system. So they're going to be looking at tracks and other infrastructure to make sure that it hasn't been tampered with over the last few days while this strike was happening, but also getting employees back in position so that way riders can be picked up safely. Until then, the strike contingency plan remains in effect this morning with limited free shuttle buses running during the morning rush.
2: HHS Secretary Robert F. Kennedy has joined EPA Administrator Lee Zeldin to announce new measures to combat PFAS, so-called forever chemicals, in drinking water.
8: This issue is personal for millions of American families, and it has been personal for me for a long time. For decades, communities were exposed to these chemicals without transparency or accountability.
2: But in fact, the new measures significantly scale back Biden administration controls. This is CBS News.
9: Go to the ends of the earth, half a world away. 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
2: A former Los Angeles police detective convicted of lying during the O.J. Simpson murder trial has died at 74.
12: Mark Furman was one of the first two police detectives sent to investigate the 1994 killings of O.J. Simpson's ex-wife, Nicole Brown Simpson, and her friend Ron Goldman. Furman reported finding a bloody glove at O.J. Simpson's home, but his credibility came under attack during the trial as the defense raised the prospect of racial bias.
13: It looked a little sticky and moist. two fingers were stuck to the glove.
12: The Kootenai County, Idaho coroner says that Mark Furman died May 12th. The county does not release the cause of death as a rule, but his manager says it was throat cancer. Jennifer Kuiper, CBS News.
2: And finally, a British TV network has pulled all episodes of its reality series Married at First Sight after two former contestants said they were raped and a third said she'd been sexually assaulted. British regulators now calling for a criminal investigation. I'm Vicki Barker, CBS News.
14: Man, I love this place. I've been surfing here since I was a kid. Now, seeing my grandson out on the water, it means everything to me. Watching him and taking in the blue waves, the sea breeze, the blurry horizon.
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1: It is 8 minutes after 6 o'clock. Good morning, everyone. Our first look at local and regional news on this Tuesday morning. It is the 19th day of May. Two truck drivers were killed in an accident yesterday morning on Interstate 40 near the Palestine exit. The accident shut down interstate traffic for hours. The identity of the two killed has not been released. The accident occurred around 3 a.m. yesterday. A flatbed truck was eastbound on the interstate when it apparently rear-ended another truck. The flatbed truck then crossed into the westbound lanes and collided head-on with a tanker truck. That resulted in a fire. The driver of the flatbed truck and the tanker truck were killed. The driver of the third truck sustained only minor injuries. The company charged with the concrete portion of the rebuild of the wind wastewater treatment plant has reported that the concrete protection work has been completed. Criton International released a statement yesterday announcing the completion of their part of the $2.6 million wastewater treatment plant. The letter states that the city of Wynn had been utilizing a temporary lagoon for its sewage discharge while the project was underway. The plant was destroyed by tornado on March 31, 2023. The maintenance and administration buildings are nearly completed. The rest of the wastewater facility is due to be completed by next spring. That is also the target date for the new Wynn High School, which was also destroyed in the tornado. The First United Methodist Church, located across Jackson Avenue from Wynn High School, was also destroyed in a storm. While progress of the rebuild of the church has not been visible, Al Futrell, the building committee chairman of the church, says progress has been made.
17: We're continuing to make good progress behind the scenes as the plans are being finalized. Right now, the architects and engineers are working through a lot of the final details for the building. That includes things like the sound and video systems, the kitchen layout, heating and air, plumbing, and other building features. We've also finalized the design for the steeple, and work is moving forward on the church sign. The sign is at Little Rock and is currently working on the lead message board portion that will go underneath the main sign. So kind of just to explain that a little bit, we're going to use our original sign that was made in stone and had First United Methodist Church carved in it, and then we're going to try to make it modern a little bit, maybe putting a little digital part down at the bottom of the sign.
18: Futrell says the church's contractor admits that it has been a slow process.
17: They're acknowledging that this phase has taken a while, but a big reason for that is because we are trying to be extremely detailed and thorough on the front end. This goal is to limit costly changes and change orders during construction as much as possibly can be done. So that was part of what was going on in the beginning. We were getting a lot of change orders for pretty substantial amounts that we felt like should have been included in the plans when this all started. So we wanted to be sure that this time when we did it, that we got included every possible thing that we could think of that we might need. We can always take stuff out, but so we don't have change orders, which usually cost you at 1.5 to 2 times what they normally cost.
18: The tornado killed 4 people, injured about 30, and destroyed or severely damaged some 200 structures. The Cross County Quorum Court could change the longstanding meeting day of its monthly meeting. The Quorum Court has for many years met on the third Monday of each month. However, that could be changing. Justice Glenda Vance has suggested the county find a new date for its monthly meeting. Vance, who is retired from the Wynn School District, says the Quorum Court meets on the same night as the Wynn School Board, and she would like to attend some of those meetings. The Quorum Court, Wynn School Board, and Cross County School Board have traditionally all met on the same night at generally the same time. That usually changes due to a holiday. Justices will discuss a potential new meeting date for their meetings during their June meeting, which will be held Monday, June 15th at the Cross County Courthouse. 3 Arkansas Razorbacks have made the All-SEC team. Starting pitcher Hunter Dietz was voted first team, while reliever Ethan McElvain was voted to the second team, and catcher Ryder Heifrick was named to the All-Defensive team. Arkansas ended the regular season with a record of 36-19 and are scheduled to play their first game in the SEC tournament tomorrow at 4:30 p.m. They'll play either Tennessee or South Carolina. Tournament begins today in Hoover, Alabama. Arkansas is seeded 7th in the tournament. The championship game will be on Sunday. It is 13 minutes after 6 a.m.
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18: Good morning, everyone. 14 minutes after 6 a.m. It is time now for our morning weather report. Tuesday, it is May 19, 2025. Hot and humid conditions are expected through today, with high temperatures reaching or exceeding 90 degrees in many locations. Widespread showers and thunderstorms will return to the forecast by this afternoon, bringing a slight risk for damaging wind gusts. Chances for showers and thunderstorms will persist daily, beginning Tuesday through the remaining of the upcoming week. Calls for mostly sunny for the morning and then partly sunny in the afternoon. There is a 70% chance for showers and thunderstorms this afternoon, upper 80s for a high. Mostly cloudy with a 60% chance for thunderstorms tonight. A temperature of 68 degrees. There's a 70% chance for showers and thunderstorms on Wednesday with a high temperature in the upper 70s. Mostly cloudy, a 40% chance for showers and thunderstorms and a high temperature of 65 degrees on Wednesday night. 70% chance for showers and thunderstorms on Thursday, high in the upper 70s. And a 90% chance for rain Thursday night. A 90% chance for rain on Friday, 60% chance for rain Friday night, 50% chance for rain on Saturday and Saturday night, and a 60% chance for rain on Sunday. 88 was the high yesterday, 76 the overnight low. Right now we have partly cloudy skies, and 76 degrees is the temperature. And this has been our morning weather report for this Tuesday morning, May 19th, 2026. The markets and more news coming up.
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22: Good morning, I'm Scotty Woodson from the EAB Ag Network with your EAB Early Morning Market Update. Let's recap the markets and how they closed yesterday. July corn at 477 up 21 and a quarter, with September corn at 42 and a quarter up 19 and a quarter. July soybeans at 1213 up 36, with August soybeans at 1211 up 34 and a half. July wheat at 664 and a half up 28 and three quarters. September wheat at 677 and three quarters up 28. July cotton at 8370 up 309. December cotton at 8398 up 207. July rice 1281 and a half up 24 and a half cents, with September rice at 1314 and a half up 25. Moving on to livestock now, July cattle 253.37 and a half down 52 and a half. August live cattle 247.15 down 77 and a half. May feeder cattle 368.80 up 12 and a half. August feeder cattle 358.85 down 260. June lane hogs at 98.52 and a half down 22 and a half, with July hogs at 102.75 down 60. That's your EAB Early Morning Market Update, and I'm Scotty Woodson. Have a great day.
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18: It's 20 minutes after 6 a.m. A vote on a wind turbine project in the Earl area is due from the Crittenden County Quorum Court this week. JPs were to have voted on the final reading of an ordinance for the Triple Oaks project last month, but tabled that issue to this month due to resident concerns. About 40 Crittenden County farmers have agreed to lease land to Triple Oaks for the project, which will include some 50 wind turbines in the Crawfordsville Earl area. Triple Oaks Power CEO Jack Crooner says the company has already invested some $10 million in the project. He says the company was attracted to the area because of data that verified the wind resources available there. A wind turbine project was completed in areas around Wynn and west of Wynn last year. Another one is planned for the Parkin area in Cross County. Cross County Quorum Court approved an ordinance to appropriate $2,500 to the Cross County District Court for electronic ticketing software during its meeting last night. Total cost of the software is around $5,000 and will be shared with the City of Wynn. Justice has voted down an ordinance to amend the county's current vacation leave policy to an employee's anniversary day. Currently, full-time county employees receive 10 vacation days after working for 1 year. Up to 10 vacation days will carry over, with employees who work between 5 and 11 years receiving 15 vacation days per year, and those with 12 years of more experience getting 20 days. Anything over the 10 days is donated to the Catastrophic Leave Bank Program. Cross County Sheriff David West suggested the move to the anniversary date in order to allow several of his deputies to use all of the time they are granted. The vote was 5-3 against the ordinance. Justice Kevin Jumper, who voted against suggesting the county pass a one-time ordinance in order to allow the county employees with extra days to use them without penalty. Representatives for the Village Creek Windmill Project near Parkin were not in attendance, so discussion of that project was again tabled. Justices also discussed the 2024 audit report, discussed a change to the clothing allowance for the road department. Cross County Judge Lynn Blake says the road department has had issues with the company that provides the uniforms not picking them up to clean them, our employees not bringing them in to be cleaned. He says providing a clothing allowance would allow road department employees take care of their own uniforms. A similar policy is used by the Cross County Sheriff's Department. The Forest City Police Department will hold a gun violence prevention forum on Thursday. It will be held at the Forest City Civic Center, 5:30 p.m. to 7:30 p.m. Thursday.
0: Call it Let's Talk About It. What that means is we're going to tackle gun violence, juvenile crime, just crime in general, and I'm going to have the state there, we're going to have the county there, the city there, we're going to have prosecutors there, judges there. We just want to talk about what's going on and what we're trying to do to combat it. We do know we're not going to eradicate crime. I want to get that out there first and foremost, because I can't get in the mind of every citizen. But what we can do is make sure we continue to cut the grass. In other words, we can't let the grass grow too high because it'll overtake everything else. So we got to make sure we keep the grass cut. And
18: now, it's Forest City Police Chief Ronald Burchard. Burchard says several speakers will be on hand during the forum.
0: We got some old guys that used to be gang members that saw that there's a better way of life. We also have two victims, two mothers. The recent one, her son was just killed. She's going to come and talk about dealing with the pain and the loss. So we got a lot going on. We're also going to provide, thanks to Brother Justin Reeves, we're going to provide a bunch of barbecue, beans, coleslaw. So we're just going to have a time talking about what we're trying to do. The new camera systems that's coming to Forest City. So we're going to have over 23 cameras in Forest City. So we're really trying.
18: Burchard is calling on all area youth concerned citizens and role models to attend. Again, that's coming up this Thursday, 5:30 p.m. to 7:30 p.m. at the Forest City Civic Center. Tickets are now on sale for the Hall of Fame ceremony for the Arkansas High School Coaches Association, the Arkansas Officials Association, and the Arkansas High School Athletic Administrators Association. The ceremony will be held Friday, July 17th at the Hot Springs Convention Center. It will include the induction of Van Pascal into the Arkansas High School Coaches Association's Hall of Fame. Pascal is the winningest active football coach in the state of Arkansas and led the Cross County Thunderbirds to the Class 2A state title last fall, the second state title in program history. Pascal has more than 40 years of coaching experience. He also won a state title at Monticello in 2009. And took Martin to the state championship game in 2011. Pascal was a coach at Wynn for six seasons, winning four conference titles with the Jackets and making it to the state semifinals in 2020. Pascal was the 2025 Cross County Citizen of the Year and was recognized as the Class 2A Coach of the Year by the Arkansas Farm Bureau and overall Coach of the Year by the Arkansas Sports Network. Tickets for the Hall of Fame ceremony can be purchased online. 26 after 6 a.m.
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18: Some community announcements now. It is Tuesday. Today is May the 19th, 2026. An open house and free wellness screening will be held as part of the Crossroads Community Hospital's Wellness Center grand opening. It's today, 11 a.m. to 1. Chairfast Committee's next bingo night is Thursday. That will be begin at 6:30 p.m. at the Chairfast Building. The Wynn City Hall, the Wynn Street and Sanitation Department, the Cross County Courthouse, will all be closed next Monday for Memorial Day. The Monday garbage route will be operated on Tuesday next week, along with the Tuesday route. A low-cost spay and neuter clinic will be held next Tuesday, May 26th, through Thursday, May 28th, at the Wynn Fire Department. Vaccination for dogs range from $10 to $165. For cats, the range is $10 to $60. The City of Wynn is partnering with Paul's of Marion for the clinic. To reserve a spot, call 1-662-469-6437. And the Wynn PEO chapter is holding a fundraiser. Donations will be accepted until May 30th for a fully stocked freezer. Freezer will have meats, soups, breads, desserts, and casseroles. The winner will be announced at FarmFest that day. For information, 870-588-5068. 28 minutes after 6 a.m.
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5: Here is this hour's headlines from the Arkansas Now Newsroom. Police are searching for three suspects after a deadly shooting Saturday in Blytheville. Officers responded to North Tennessee Street and found 23-year-old Robert Harper with multiple gunshot wounds. Investigators later identified three suspects and have asked anyone with information to contact the Blytheville Police Department. Officials with Philander Smith University announced the school received a $3.9 million grant from the Wingate Foundation. University leaders said the funding will establish a new scholarship fund for students. Saracen Casino Resort in Pine Bluff has announced four new shows coming to its event center later this summer and fall. R&B legend Johnny Gill will open the lineup August 7th, followed by Lou Gramm and John Waite on August 28th, R&B star Joe on September 4th, and comedian Rodney Carrington on September 19th. From the Arkansas Now Newsroom, I'm Kelly Conley.
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2: 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As we salute the 2026 graduates of Wynn High School, you'll find photos and information about this year's graduating class. 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
18: All righty. Get you turned up here.
9: I'm trying to jump the gun.
18: I had to fade that out and get you on the time. My brain wasn't working real good. How are you today?
9: Pretty good, all things considered. How about you?
18: You got your beard shaved off. Yeah.
9: You've been gone 3 months.
18: Has it been that long?
9: I shaved this morning. No, but I guess, I would have. I still would have had the full one.
18: Yeah.
9: It's transitioned like the seasons.
18: Yeah, I've been gone since, what, last Thursday?
9: Thursday, yeah.
18: Well, actually, Wednesday for the Yom Patrol.
9: True.
18: Yeah. So,
9: And until I got here yesterday, I was looking for it, and I was like, well, I forgot. Rightfully so. You got to take that extra day to catch up on sleep.
18: I was beat. Well, all right. Let's do this. We'll come back to the weather, okay?
9: Okay.
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1: All right. Forecast for today, mostly sunny. Then starting mostly sunny this morning, then becoming partly sunny. Showers are likely with a chance of thunderstorms later this afternoon. Highs will be in the upper 80s. South winds 5 to 10 with up to 20 mile per hour wind gust. And the overall chance of rain for today is 70%. Moving into tonight, mostly cloudy. Chance of thunderstorms. Showers likely mainly in the evening before midnight. Lows will be in the upper 60s and a 60% chance for rain tonight. Tomorrow for Wednesday, chance of showers, slight chance of thunderstorms Wednesday morning. Then likely showers are likely with a slight chance of thunderstorms in the afternoon. Cooler with highs in the upper 70s. Chance of rain for Wednesday, 70%. Wednesday night, mostly cloudy. Lows in the mid 60s. Thursday, mostly cloudy, chance of showers in the morning, then showers likely Thursday afternoon. In fact, a 70% chance with highs in the upper 70s. Let's go, might as well get to Friday, but before we do that, let's get to Thursday night. Showers likely with a chance of thunderstorms Thursday night, lows in the mid-60s. With an 80% chance of rain. And we'll pump the brakes at Friday. Friday's forecast, showers, slight chance of thunderstorms Friday morning as well as afternoon. Highs in the upper 70s and rain chances improve to 90% for Friday.
0: All righty. Yesterday's high was 88. The overnight low was 73. That is the current temperature. The humidity is at 96% and winds are from the south at 10 miles per hour.
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0: That's Johnny Cash, and I guess things happen that way, he says. That was released on this date in 1958.
1: And that was the name of the song.
0: That was the name of the song. I guess things just happen.
1: Because I was going to say, I'm not familiar with it, obviously, but I was like, I'm sure that's Johnny Cash, but I haven't heard this one. But yeah, that's one I'm going to have to look into. That's a good title right there. Yeah.
0: So what's been going on?
1: It's been raining cats and dogs since you've been gone.
0: Has it really? No, it's been sunny, hasn't it? Hot.
1: It's been sunny. Well, you were here last Monday, of course. Last Monday was real cool, real chilly, and the rest of the week is just getting hotter and hotter. Yesterday was nice, but it's one of those Sunday afternoons where hopefully, folks, you got out there a couple weeks ago, and you've got the... sorry for that. I'll reset that in a moment. Lindell.
2: We gotta have it.
1: Yeah, we need that to record. It should be coming on, but if not, it'll break. I'll get back to my dialogue in a minute, but definitely, folks, good picnic weather, good yard sale weather. I talk about that all the time, but definitely now, a little too hot. A little too hot.
0: Yeah.
1: Hey, sure. But I'll tell you, I definitely want to support any lemonade stands anybody's opening. Let me, you might want to play that Johnny Cash song for me.
0: Yeah, we need to take a break here and get. I'll tell you what. We'll do some community announcements while we try to get a computer. Here it is. It's coming on. We got it going now. I looked back there and the computer was off, and wow, we got to have that. But we got it. Didn't take long. It took me an hour.
1: But no, just that weather, you know, still going back and forth, but now it's going to be where it's going to be sure enough hot. It's going to be those days where I'm going to be dreading going to lunch because it's going to be like a sauna.
0: Well, it's going to rain, but it's going to be, like you said, it's going to be humid and like a sauna. Mm-hmm. But, you know.
1: And those rain chances, I want to say the same thing Friday, even yesterday, you know, earlier in the week. Mm-hmm. And then, you know, they keep getting pushed back, but definitely a lot more consistent with that forecast.
0: I don't think there's any portion of this all the way through Memorial Day where there's not rain mentioned.
1: I know the farmers need it. Yeah. We don't need those random flood ones. Yeah. But, we need to mix it up for the while, for the better. Yeah. Now, Lindell, I know we'll get to the menus in a second, but there was something on this day in history, historical events, if you will, Lindell. And one of them was the, I guess, infamous Marilyn Monroe singing Happy Birthday to the President. So, that's one of those things that's... I'm not familiar with it, know of it, but it's one of those, just moments. Okay, I was going to say, hopefully that program's starting up. But that's just one of those kind of pop culture moments. Mm-hmm. Same thing like when Sally Field, when she won that award, she was like, you like me, you really like me. That's one of those things. It took years for me to know who that was from because it was one of those quoted kind of lines.
0: Was that a Sally Field line?
1: Sally Field, which I was one of the top honors for actresses. And she, she was up there on stage, said that speech. But just the whole Happy Birthday, Mr. President, you see that, mimicked and homaged to all the time in her singing. But was that like a well-known thing, or did that just come later on?
0: I think that was during some kind of a award ceremony or something. She just stood up and did that. He was attending on his birthday, and she stood up and started singing Happy Birthday to him.
1: Not a bad choice for a singer.
0: Yeah, but no.
1: I know there was some...
0: I don't know if I've ever heard Happy Birthday sung the way she sung it.
1: That's true.
0: Yeah.
1: That is also true.
0: Yeah.
1: If with this or that's back up. So we are good to
0: go. Yeah, we're good to go. We are good to go.
1: Well, I don't want to pry too much on it, but this definitely was the same song and dance

0: constantly behind, and all of a sudden we were constantly caught up. And, and I don't know how we got caught up, but we did. And you know, we you know, it called for us to be there to get out at 8 o'clock every night, but we got out usually around 7:30. We were in there for 12 hours for 3 days.
1: But I'm glad it worked out like that, because the last thing I know was, you know, preparing for it and everything. But especially down there, when you're in it, the last thing you want to be is a burden. So it was good, like, y'all realized you were behind, but then again, you just it all worked out. And
0: you know, it all worked out. But yeah, it was a, you know, Sunday was the, well, I got the instructional thing coming up a week from Saturday. We'll go in and that'll finish it up for me being the leader. And I won't have to do that again. It's a lot of work. It was really a lot of work over the last 6 months. So, but anyway, it was worth it because we really had a good time without getting really specific. Because we can't.
1: Rightfully so. I appreciate you mentioning it because I don't want to put you on the spot. But this past weekend, well, I guess you were here Thursday. Unfortunately, Lady Yellow Jackets.
0: Yeah, they got beat Friday, didn't they?
1: They got beat Friday. But they had a good team this year.
0: Was that a noon game?
1: Yeah. The one Friday was 10. I guess it was for 10 a.m.
0: Yeah, no, 10 a.m.
1: It was 10 a.m. because Wynn won and then Malvern won that. And since that was – because their graduation was that night. So that was the thing. We got to do it at 10 a.m.
0: So how did you handle the local news?
1: We had it set up for 12. Game didn't go over too long, but that was the and that was a relief for some people because it set it up, though. Yeah. But, no, definitely great season, great team. Even Katie Hodges hit a solo run, home run in that game. Yeah,
0: yeah.
1: I'm not sure if it was 8-2, but it was. But I'll tell you this, though, Lino. In the normal season, was it? I want to say Brooklyn, but I guess that was the name. Brooklyn.
0: Yeah.
1: That was our first loss, and that was like 9-0. But then when we got to that 2A tournament, they had. Did you listen to that? The first game they were in when they replayed Brooklyn the first time, and they were like down 4-0. They came back.
0: Yeah,
1: it was a real good game. And they came back, and then.
0: But I didn't hear.
1: Excellent team.
0: I didn't hear any of the state tournament games because I was.
1: It was. It was mainly, like I said, it was just leading up to that Thursday because it depended on the bracket. If we were going to have.
0: So our next broadcast will be football.
1: It's wild to think about.
0: That's 3 months away.
1: It's nice with the break from basketball and baseball, but it's going to be lonely now.
0: All right.
1: I'm getting hungry. Could be.
0: Yeah, me too.
1: That's just a normal thing.
0: All right, let's do this and see what happens.
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1: All right, starting with Wynn Primary for breakfast today. 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Wynn Intermediate's lunch, also General Tso's chicken with buttered roll and egg roll, chicken fajitas, shredded lettuce and tomato, vegetable fried rice, mixed veggies, applesauce, as well as milk. Moving right along, Wynn Junior High breakfast, also sausage biscuit, fresh fruit, fruit juice, milk variety. Wynn Junior High's lunch for today, also having General Tso's chicken with a buttered roll and egg roll, chicken fajitas, shredded lettuce and tomato, vegetable fried rice, mixed veggies, applesauce cup, and milk. 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

0: It is, let's get something turned down here. We got some, it is now 11 minutes until 7. We do have Dr. Moore, Kenneth Moore with us.
1: And, good morning.
2: Wait a minute.
1: Good morning.
0: Just in these microphones.
1: Here we go. That's good.
0: Got you really hot here. So, the school met last night?
1: Yeah, we did. Good meeting. It seems like we've met about every week the last few with some special call meetings we've had. But this was our actual regular monthly meeting. So, not a whole lot on there. But we did have a few things we needed to go over. Consent agenda just consisted of approving the minutes from those meetings, as well as the April minutes. Went over the financial reports. One of the things that we've been really tracking, especially with some shift in our state foundation funding coming next school year, is trying to increase this school year's revenue as much as we can. And so we are $700,000 above where we were at this point last year. So that's a big, big deal. Our departments have done a really good job of monitoring their spending. And so we're going to continue to track that through our June 30th close and try to move as much as we can to the building fund. District enrollment's actually up last month and then up again. So we're at 2225. Right now we are rounding out school choice. That ends June 1st. And so, if you do miss that deadline, though, we still have legal transfers that we accept throughout the year. But right now we are up on school choice. So we're rounding down the end of these projects. We're at 2. Be down to 1 from 17. So we're not completely where we feel like, whew, there's the end, but it is definitely getting better, and I think it's helping. It's people are seeing that construction come close to the end, especially at the kindergarten. If you hadn't had a chance, drive by that. The outside of that building is about 95% to 96% done. It's looking really good. The interior, we're still looking late June, probably wrapping that up, and then mid July being able to get a CO from Chief Ward, and so we get that, then we'll be moved in and ready to roll for the next school year. The positive is the high school enrollment is kind of holding. So we feel like, we're like I said, we're getting to the end of that, and we're not seeing a lot of loss at the high school this year going into next year. So actually we've had some kids move back into the high school. So that's a big positive. That was it on the consent agenda. We had physicals last night. If you drove down Falls and you saw a massive amount of vehicles at the temp site.
0: I was actually wondering what that was. I thought, what is going on?
1: Well, we usually do it at the arena, but there's a little bit of a mess over there. So we moved it over to the temp site to have plenty of parking, and our nurses help with that as well as the city. And man, we couldn't thank our city enough for the doctors coming in and doing those free physicals for our kids. And so Nurse Bolin, our head nurse, had to be over there last night. And this is the month she usually does our nurses' annual report. And so Miss Lyon stepped in for her and kind of went over some numbers. And let me tell you, I don't know that we give our nurses enough recognition. We tell them how much we appreciate them when we see them, as often as we see them. But if you see a school nurse, you need to tell them thank you. And a big reason why is this school year, and it's this way every year, but they saw through 5-12 at lunch. So May 12th at lunch, they had seen 10,517 students in our district.
0: Wow.
1: And the big part of that is 9,154 of those, they were able to meet whatever they needed and they went back to class. If we don't have our nurses, those students, most of them are probably checking out and going, to a doctor and getting sent back to school, but they still miss time. And so we're very thankful for what they do. Out of that 10,517, there were 600 that the nurses felt like needed to go home. And that could be from, had a fever, or they felt like it was some kind of further evaluation needed to take place. And so they did send 600 home. There were 27 of those that the parent made the decision when they called them. Hey, it could have been one of those. Your kid could stay at school, or it's borderline, and they decided to take them home. 40 had there was a medical attention that required them to have to go to the house, and then the other 696 was other. So it's what all Jesse has in that category. Mm-hmm. I'm not 100% sure, but those 696 there were other things that required them to leave. So we just, man, our nurses are amazing, and we couldn't do it without them. Another big thing that Ms. Lyons went over that I don't think a lot of people understand is how many students require daily meds to be distributed at school. And, primary, they got 26 students, intermediate 35, junior high 21, and high school has 10. So those are students that have to go see the nurse every single day to take some kind of medication. So, again, if you see one of our nurses, man, in any school, all nurses, period, but, school nurses, really thank them for what they do to keep our kids in school.
0: Okay. Let's take a break, if you don't mind.
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0: couple of minutes until 7 o'clock. We have Dr. Kenneth Moore with us. The Wynn School Board meeting last night.
1: Yeah, after the nurse's report, we had to approve our improvement plans from all four buildings, and that's gathering data from community feedback as well as the Atlas data and academics and how they plan to work on areas that we could grow and improve. And so those are pretty long, extensive plans. The high school, for example, is 25 pages long, and the others, you know, are right there with that. So reviewed those and approved those last night. Then each school went over different handbook changes that they have. And then with that, they have a committee, and they meet several times. That committee includes students, teachers, parents, admin. This year, each building asked a board member to come at least to one of those meetings, kind of sit in and input from them, because they get a different viewpoint than and a lot of those that come get. So very proud of the work they put in to make some revisions to those handbooks as feedback was given. And so we approved those. If you remember, the co-op board seat, and ours is Crawley's Ridge Co-op in Harrisburg, became one that had to be appointed by a local board, and after the 23 session, I believe, is when that went into effect. And those are two-year terms. And so the board did vote to reappoint me as a representative for Wynn at that co-op in the board for it. Then we are very excited. Pretty sure Mr. Easley started these HVAC applications for air condition and heat and air in the gyms. Primary was not approved, if you remember. So back in earlier this school year, we went on and approved locally to fund that, the size of it, and you know the needs there. The state didn't approve that gym, but we finally have received approval from the state partnership to air condition, add heat and air into the junior high gym as well as the intermediate gym. Those are large group gathering areas, especially for the junior high. The junior high does not have a place where they don't even have a place to meet as far as the whole student body. And when it's raining outside, their kids go in there. They don't, you know, stay in individual classrooms. So those projects were approved. The junior high gym was at 19,230 square feet. So the state calculates the partnership maximum allowable amount on that at $675,000, with the state share being $502,917.83. So to air condition that big gym, and it is a big gym, our local share would only be $172,082.17. So it is huge to be able to get that funded. And again, I know I don't take credit for this. Something Mr. Easley started, and it's good to see, you know, a project that he started is extremely beneficial for our district to get approved. The intermediate gym is 6,120 square feet, so the state calculated that at $225,000, with their share being $160,054.97, and locally we would only have to fund it at $64,945.03. Now, the way that works, we now go and we use our architect and construction, our GC, and they'll actually design it. Then they send that back to the State Department for review. It doesn't mean it's going to be 675. It could be under that. And if that happens, then those shares just reduce based off of our wealth index, and then our calculations change. Now, if it ends up being more than 675, what this says, the state will not pay more than the 675. And so we would have to pick up that additional locally. Once we get those done and we get approval from the state, then that goes out for bid, and then it goes to the school board for final approval on those projects. And we do have a completion date of 10/28/27 is when those would have to be done. Now, we don't plan to wait that long, but we do have an 18-month window to get those completed. Okay. So that is a really big deal. The other thing, you know, if we tabled it from last month on whether to put cameras inside classrooms with audio and video, And the reason and purpose behind that is we've had multiple incidents where things have happened, and either the teacher's back was turned, or kids got in before someone could get there, or just anything, any kind of allegation. And you deal with those things in today's world, and our goal is to get it right. It's not a we want to see. Constantly sit back and watch. We don't have time to sit back and just watch those cameras 24/7. But when something happens, we want to get it right. And so it's just another layer of protection, and that's something we've looked at every single year is where can we be a better secure school for our students, staff, and for the community. So we put it out to a vote for our staff. We had 128 staff members that voted on that, and it went out to everyone. Out of that, 80% voted that they did want cameras in the classroom. And so we did have a lengthy discussion about that last night. One of the things that we did, we sent our current ASBA, Arkansas School Board Association policy to Cody Keys, who is our attorney in Little Rock. And he did add a statement in the bottom, which was one of the concerns we got out of the survey, that we can't use those cameras for evaluation purposes. In other words, I can't sit in there as an administrator, watch that teacher's classroom, and that's the way I evaluate him or her. That's not how we want to do it. That's not what they're intended for. But a request by staff was that something like that's in there. So last night what the board did, they approved the purchasing of the cameras, but we will still work back and forth with the PPC and Cody Keys and the school board on just making sure the language inside that policy is clear and gives a layer of protection both for the teacher and for the district. So we did get three bids on that. The first bid was from KLC, which is just a camera like we have in the rest of the district. It just added audio to it. There are 143 cameras that would be installed. Now, with this approval, we would also add them into the construction of the kindergarten and high school. So those cameras are going to be put in. They're just not in this bid. But those 143 cameras came out to $128,659.57. By request, one of the things that was asked was, are there cameras out there where the teacher can turn them on and off and they control when they record and don't record? Well, those cameras do exist, but because of what they require, they're quite a bit more expensive. And a lot of that, and I'm not a technology guy, but a lot of from what I took from that is it's the way those are housed and the data is stored and they have their own cloud or whatever it's called. But to do that, those cameras go to $545,886.46. And that was from KLC, a different company called Cloud 12, that it doesn't have a switch, but you set a schedule on when it records. Same scenario, those cameras are extremely expensive. And the problem with Cloud 12 is they don't provide the switches of which allow those cameras to actually run on network. And we would have to put that in with them. But they also were quite a bit higher. They were $378,950. So our concern around cameras like that is, if we're switching them on and off, it's usually too late, and you miss what all happened, and you get an impartial, view of what really took place. And so, also from a financial standpoint, it's an extremely expensive camera versus we can get the exact same thing accomplished for a fraction of the price. So the board did go with KLC's original bid of 128. Okay.
0: All right, a couple more things.
1: Mark Griffin did ask the board if they would approve for him to just give them information actually for the June board meeting on the floor cleaners, the automated floor cleaners. You see them in hospitals and different things. There's one for the gym floor and then for the hallways. One of the things we're running into is it's just that they're keeping custodians on a regular basis. That's just one of those positions. It's kind of like our cafeteria workers. Man, we couldn't do it without them. And they do, but they do a lot of hard work. It's not an easy job, and we greatly appreciate the men and women that have stuck with us through that. But in order to clean all these schools, we need them to be able to focus on areas that don't require big open spaces like that. And so he gave them a printout to look at, and we'll look at back at that in June about approving some of those sweepers. We did get a contract from Crossridge to partner with them on an athletic trainer. She's been in it for 26 years, coming to us from, I believe it's, well, she's been in Jonesboro. I believe she's living in Searcy right now. And so Crossridge added into there a travel stipend for that. So we got that approved last night. The overall for the trainer will be right at $48,000. And our previous trainer, if you had 0 years experience, was costing the district $88,000. So we're glad to be partnering back with Crossridge. They do an amazing job and take care of our athletes. And so we did get that approved, and she will be here soon. Well, Carly Swain has been working on it for us. She's the head trainer there. So she's going to get us all that information.
0: Okay.
1: And then we just had employment recommendations and resignations.
0: Okay. All right.
1: We'll go over those.
0: Or
1: just let David.
0: Just let David.
1: Gotcha.
0: Yeah.
1: Sounds good. And our next meeting will be June 15th.
0: All right. Thanks again.
1: All right. Appreciate it.
0: All right. It's 8 minutes after 7. We're going to get CBS News coming up.
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4: I'm Vicki Barker. 13,000 people in the path of a California wildfire ordered to leave their homes. CBS's Matt Gutman reports.
5: Overnight, more than 750 firefighters battled the dangerous and fast-moving Sandy Fire in Simi Valley, California. In the air, swarms of helicopters and fixed-wing aircraft dive-bombed the fire with water and fire retardant through columns of smoke that towered thousands of feet above the threatened suburban communities here.
6: Our number one priority is getting everyone evacuated in the front of the fire.
5: Police say they believe the fire started around 10:15 Monday morning when a tractor hit a rock, sparking the flames.
4: Police in San Diego are investigating yesterday's shooting deaths of three men at an Islamic school and community center as a hate crime. The two teenage suspects were later found dead. Here's CBS's Jonathan Vigliotti.
7: The San Diego police saying they were actually searching for one of the suspects hours before this attack. This after the mother called in saying her son was missing and acting suicidal.
4: The World Health Organization says that Ebola outbreak in the Democratic Republic of Congo is now an epidemic. Greg Ram is with Save the Children in the DRC.
8: I've just come back to Kinshasa from Ituri province, the epicenter of the outbreak, and it's clear that we are just seeing the tip of the iceberg, and we need to get this under control.
4: Kentucky Congressman Thomas Massey says he's not bothered that President Trump has endorsed his challenger in the state's Republican primary.
9: He knows I'm tough to beat. He's tweeted probably, what, 8 or 10 times in the last 72 hours. He's literally losing sleep over this race because he's in with both feet.
4: The Trump administration wants to allow more white South Africans into the U.S. CBS's Michael Wallace has that.
10: President Trump claims Afrikaners are facing a genocide in South Africa. He confronted President Cyril Ramaphosa with the allegation during a tense Oval Office meeting last year.
11: They're being executed. And they happen to be white.
10: Afrikaners told 60 Minutes there is no genocide. Now, CBS News has obtained a State Department request to increase the refugee cap from 7,500 to 17,500 and give the extra 10,000 spots to Afrikaners at a cost of about $100 million. Michael Wallace, CBS News.
4: All but 3 of the 6,000 refugees the U.S. has resettled since October were from South Africa to Alaska now. And lighthouse keepers had long heard the sounds at night, a rumble that rattled windows. Fishermen heard it too. Was it distant machinery or thunder? Now scientists have traced the noise to humpback whales. They don't know why they make that sound. This is CBS News.
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12: Carpal tunnel syndrome, heart failure that doesn't improve with common medicines. 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
4: Passengers flying out of Boston's Logan Airport will soon have a new travel option, a remote terminal 22 miles away. CBS's Aaron Parsigan reports.
13: It's a pilot program modeled after ones in Philly and Chicago that currently take connecting flight travelers tarmac to tarmac from regional to hub airports.
14: The stress and the headache that you experience when you're pulling up to a big airport, you're wondering how long is the baggage line, how long is the security line, all these kind of anxieties that come to your mind, we take care of all those up front.
13: Security from facility to bus to the airside gate remains at top of mind.
15: You've got state-of-the-art equipment. This is all regulated just as if you're flying through an airport.
4: And finally, good news for travelers and commuters on both sides of the Atlantic. London Underground drivers have called off this week's strike, and a strike at the Long Island Railroad has ended with a deal. Normal services resume at noon. I'm Vicki Barker, CBS News.
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0: All righty, it is time for some news now.
18: Two truck drivers were killed in an accident yesterday morning on Interstate 40 near the Palestine exit. The accident shut down interstate traffic for hours. The identity of the two killed has not been released. The accident occurred at about 3 a.m. yesterday. A flatbed truck was eastbound on the interstate when it apparently rear-ended another truck. The flatbed truck then crossed into the westbound lanes and collided head-on with a tanker truck that resulted in a fire. The driver of the flatbed truck and the tanker truck were killed. The driver of the third truck sustained only minor injuries.
0: Blytheville police are asking for the public's help in finding three men suspected in a fatal shooting Saturday. Officers found 23-year-old Robert Harper suffering from multiple gunshot wounds. He was transported to the Great River Medical Center in Blytheville, where he died. Arrest warrants have been secured for 21-year-old Devontae Williams, 18-year-old Adarius Williams, and 18-year-old Jalen Williams, all of Blytheville. It was not revealed how or if the Williams are related. Anyone with information on their whereabouts is asked to call the Blytheville Police Department at 870-763-4411, 870-763-4411.
18: The National Cold War Center in Blytheville has acquired 36 original segments of the Berlin Wall. These segments will form the largest publicly viewable collection of the Berlin Wall outside of Berlin. These segments were transported from Germany to the United States. They arrived in Blytheville last week. The collection will be publicly unveiled at the National Cold War Center Gala, which is scheduled for November.
0: A retired NASA astronaut will deliver a lecture and meet and greet at Valley View High School in Jonesville this summer. Commander Susan Kildrain, an aerospace engineer and retired astronaut and Navy test pilot, will speak at the Valley View Fine Arts Center Thursday, June the 18th. It will begin at 6 p.m. that day. Kildrain flew to space twice and was the youngest person and second woman to pilot a space shuttle. The weather?
18: Our forecast for today: partly sunny, showers likely with a chance of thunderstorms this afternoon. Highs in the upper 80s, south winds 5 to 10 with a 70% chance of rain. Tonight, mostly cloudy with a chance of thunderstorms, showers likely mainly in the evening. Lows in the upper 60s with south winds still 5 to 10 and a 60% chance of rain. Tomorrow's forecast for Wednesday: slight chance of showers, slight chance of thunderstorms both in the morning and afternoon. It's going to be cooler with highs in the upper 70s, 70% chance of rain for tomorrow. Wednesday night, mostly cloudy, 40% chance of showers with lows in the mid-60s. And our Thursday forecast: mostly sunny, chance of showers in the morning, and showers likely with a chance of thunderstorms Thursday afternoon. Highs in the upper 70s with a 70% chance of rain. Yesterday's high was 88 and an overnight low of 73 degrees.
0: And it is now 76 degrees. The humidity is 93%, and the winds are from the south at 10 miles per hour.
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0: 21 after 7 o'clock. Sonny and Cher got a star on the Hollywood Walk of Fame. For Sonny, he died on January 5th in 1998. It was a posthumous honor. They got that star on this date, May 19th, 1998. Sonny and Cher.
1: He passed away. It was a skiing accident?
0: Yeah, at Heavenly Key Ski Resort at Lake Tahoe. Hit a tree.
1: Did he ever have a solo career?
0: I don't.
1: Because I know.
0: I think he had a couple songs out, but not many.
1: Not many?
0: No. Not like Cher.
1: Well, no. Definitely not like Cher.
0: Yeah.
1: But I was always wondering, because I knew they were together at first. But,
0: see if there's anything here by him.
1: The beat goes on.
0: The beat goes on. Let's see. Sonny, it's all Sonny and Cher.
1: I'm going to have to show you, get a sample from a wrestling promo.
0: Oh?
1: The Macho Man, Randy Savage.
0: Uh-huh.
1: He's being interviewed by Mean Gene Okerlund.
0: All right.
1: And he says, because, of course, Macho Man Randy Savage was married to Miss Elizabeth Lindle. I'm not sure if you're aware of that. I'm trying to keep...
0: Miss Elizabeth.
1: That was his real-life wife slash manager.
0: Okay.
1: But Mean Gene goes... It's something about you two reminds me of Sonny and Cher. And then he says, Macho Man just keeps going, the beat goes on.
0: Oh, yeah.
1: I'll play it a little bit later. Yeah, but this is interesting. This is the old sign of, I guess, the machine, the literal machine, began 1955. First mass production of shoes began.
0: Really?
1: 1855? 1855.
0: Oh, 1855.
1: It was the first, because before that, they were doing them by hand. This new method increased production by 50 pairs a day. And cutting the shoe prices in half because they were able to make so much more.
0: Yeah,
1: that's see what I'm saying? The original, everything's built handcrafted, but then you get the industry, the literal machine, Lindell.
0: Mm. So that means that George Washington, Thomas Jefferson probably had a leather shop on their property to make their shoes.
1: That's a good point.
0: Yeah.
1: Now, I've always heard that George Washington had wooden teeth.
0: Yeah, that's what I've heard. That'd be tough.
1: That would be tough. I'd be getting splinters.
0: Yeah, I'd hate to eat a pizza and take the wood out of your mouth.
1: And that's the other thing. If I'm going to have to just make myself look like a fool, little, I'm not up to history.
0: Uh-huh.
1: But you've got this George Washington era. Okay, later on, you got Abraham Lincoln. Uh-huh. He's got the top hat, but he's more dignified in the suit. George Washington... He's got the shoes, the knicker shoes on.
0: Yeah.
1: He's got those. But what about, was it a wig?
0: The powdered wig, yeah.
1: That was the look back then.
0: Yeah.
1: Is that where curling irons came from?
0: Yeah. Even now in Parliament, they wear those. In England?
1: Was it more or less a hat? Because I can see the appearance, but I didn't know if they were of like the judges, the robes, and I don't know. Again, if I'm going to
0: imagine getting that powder all over yourself, you would, wouldn't you?
1: You would. They didn't. Yeah. They had vehicles back then, the Model Ts. I'm sure they had some dusty seats on there, but.
0: Yeah.
1: Fascinating stuff.
0: All right, it's 24 minutes after 7.
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0: It is 26 minutes after 7 o'clock. You're listening to the Yom Patrol program. It was number one by the Bellamy Brothers in 1979. I said you had a beautiful body. You hold it against me.
1: Bellamy Brothers.
0: Yeah.
1: I knew Bill Bellamy. He was a DJ or VJ in the 90s.
0: Over. Yeah, this is David Bellamy and Howard Bellamy from Florida.
1: Florida boys. Yep. I got you.
0: Yep. Yep.
1: Let's see. Make sure we don't have. I thought we had a text in, but not the case.
0: Okay.
1: Yeah, let's see. Besides, I didn't mean to derail us, Lindell, talking about those powdered wigs.
0: Well, David came in and he said they watched a lot of true crime shows at their house, and they were showing some court scenes in Great Britain, and the judge and the stenographer had on powdered wigs, even today.
1: Still tradition. I got you.
0: Yeah, yeah.
1: Let's see. Oh, yeah, just when Kenneth was in here earlier talking about, you know, thanking the nurses. I'll get back. I don't think we actually had a registered nurse on duty in the Mississippi schools, at least a couple of them. But definitely, you know, that amount, to be that consistent with that much work, congratulations to him. Because if he wouldn't have mentioned that, because yesterday I went by the school looking at DuPaul's.
0: Oh, gosh.
1: And I thought there was like some kind of.
0: It really was going on.
1: I mean, it looked like a full.
0: Yeah.
1: Full blown.
0: They were. I came by there, and they were all getting out, and it was, you know, it was pretty. All of a sudden, big heavy traffic flow.
1: It just seemed like it came out of nowhere. But I drove by there, and I was like, "Wait a minute!" I was just trying to think back on the community calendar if I missed something.
0: Yeah, yeah, but it was the physicals. Yeah, no, it was on. We had that. They were going to do that. We just didn't have it at the. Didn't know what extreme it was going to be. Memorial Day's next week.
1: It's flying
0: already.
1: I mean, really, because it's already May, and already Memorial Day. It doesn't seem like half the year's nearly gone.
0: Yeah.
1: Oof. But no, I just wanted to touch back that on the school, and definitely with as much they got going in and that completion and the good financial reports.
0: Mm-hmm.
1: Definitely. Now, I want to go take a new tour of the school. Still regret not taking a tour of the temporary campus when they announced that, though. But, of course, Cross County, I got to know the scoops if they moved the building or not. Hopefully.
0: I think they're in the process. Still in the process of moving. They met last night, too, but no, they meet tonight. They move their meeting to tonight, and Nathan's going to be out Thursday to talk about their meeting. So, but they are meeting tonight.
1: But the Crossgate, the courthouse, they still met. Circuit Court.
0: Lynn will be in here shortly. Formal Court did meet. We've already had a couple of stories on that.
1: Very good.
0: Yeah, so he'll be in shortly after 8 o'clock. Unless he wants to come in early. All right, it is 7:30 now, and that means it is time for the birthday calendar.
2: Happy birthday to you. 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
0: All righty, it is 7:30.
1: All right, here we go. Birthday time. Let's see. No birthdays today in Hickory Ridge. 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And in Wynn, happy birthday to Vicky Witcher McGregor, Braxton Hobbs, Mary Hollis Stacy, Dalian Himes, in memorial of Lil Wilson, and in memorial of Polly Fisher.
0: Polly and Lillian.
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0: That is the Who. Pete Townsend of the Who was born on this date in Chiswick, United Kingdom in 1945. On the Yacht Patrol program, it is now 28 minutes until 8 o'clock.
1: I need to find out, I think the film's Tommy. Maybe it's Pinball Wizard.
0: Tommy's the movie, yeah.
1: Have you ever seen it?
0: No, I have not seen it. It's kind of out there for me.
1: It's out there for me, too.
0: I was always wondering
1: if it was, I guess verbatim by the song, he's blind and deaf with the pinball.
0: Yeah, what is it Mozart? When there's song, Amadeus, what was the name of that movie? Amadeus? It was about Mozart? There's a movie about Mozart. I think it's called Amadeus.
1: The song Rock Me Amadeus. That popped up when you started mentioning that.
0: Yeah.
1: But no, let me see. We were talking earlier because this is the day Marilyn Monroe sung to the president.
0: Mm-hmm.
1: Now, I have to look up the actor. Haven't seen him in many things. He was in a movie called Finding Graceland. That's one me and my dad like, where Harvey Keitel, a hitchhiker, picks up Harvey Keitel. You don't know if he's crazy or if he's actually Elvis Presley. But the actor in that, he is also in a film Tom Hanks has directed, That Thing You Do.
0: Yeah.
1: He was one of the band members in that.
0: Oh, he was.
1: And he was also in a film called Calendar Girl, which was about him meeting Marilyn Monroe.
0: Oh, really?
1: I have to look up the actor's name, but he was, I haven't seen him much. But again, the main thing I guess people might have seen him in is that Doing That Thing You Do, the Wonders, the Tom Hanks film. We'll pull some of that up in a moment.
0: Tom Hanks has a lot of credits, doesn't he? A lot of movie credits and a lot of the director stuff you don't really understand. There's Lynn. We'll get him on here.
1: There he is.
0: Yeah.
1: Good morning.
0: Yeah.
2: I'm in.
1: Didn't mean to summon you too early.
0: Let's take a break, and then we'll come back with the judge.
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0: Alrighty, we are back on the Yawn Patrol program, and Lynn Blake, the Cross County Judge, is with us, and like the Wynn School Board, the Cross County Quorum Court held their regular monthly meeting last night. A lot of stuff happened, but you said it was kind of a quick meeting?
1: It was. The Village Creek Windmill Project was put on hold because they still want to do some meetings one-on-one with some of the Quorum Court members to discuss what they want on some policies they're talking about. So that project was pushed back. The other thing we discussed was changing to a clothing allowance for the road department. That's going to be over the next couple months going to discuss, instead of us leasing uniforms. Some of them out there would like for us just to buy shirts because they do their own laundry anyways and don't send them off, and could save the county a little money there. Mm-hmm. And that pretty much come from the road department is asking that, because most of them out there don't wear the uniforms they get anyways. The next thing was a vacation leave policy amendment that did not pass because it had an emergency clause tied to it, and to pass an emergency clause, it has to have 6 votes yes, and it only got 5 because we was short one Quorum Court member. He was out of the country. So that policy is being discussed, and will probably it can be brought up next month and voted on. And if it didn't get 6 votes the first go-around, it got 5, you can do it 3 consecutive meetings as long as they keep getting the 5 and pass it. Okay. So that may come up again. We'll look at it. The big thing was the district court has asked to upgrade some software, which the district court is half Cross County and half the city. And what it is Mike Smith has asked for right now they do e-tickets. Mm-hmm. Where they're electronically sent to the court. Well, when they send them to the court, then the court has to pull them off the computer and then enter them. And if they hit the wrong button, well, you may have got a speeding ticket and they hit a button and it accidentally, and it says you got a DWI. When you get to court, that court record is going to show a DWI, but you're sitting there holding a ticket for speeding. So this program will keep it from all the steps. It'll automatically, whatever that deputy sends in, will automatically be put on the log, and that's what ticket will show up. You get that factor of mistakes out of it, that 2 or 3 people has to go over and look at it. So that's where that come in, and that was approved. It's a $5,000 policy software update with a maintenance every month, which all we're doing is half of the initial cost, and the district court's automation fund will pick up the monthly charge on it. So it's only $2,500 we approved. Now, I'm not sure if the city's had theirs on the ballot yet to approve. If they approve theirs, then they'll order the system and get it put in. Okay. The next thing is, it's not on the agenda, economic development come in, and this bike gravel trails, they call it, that's going from Missouri down to the Arkansas Louisiana line, it's been done in stages, and the first stages was Greene County, Craighead, and up that way, and then Poinsett. Now the next phase was Cross County, St. Francis, Lee, and Phillips. Well, it's a grant, a $25,000 grant that you applied for, and Mr. Smith's been the one applying for that for us, and this year the Arkansas Highway Department gave out only 3 of the 4 grants, and Cross County did not get a grant. And it's all about the signs for the bike trails and the different things. So she asked if maybe the county would look at partner part of that and putting the signs up. And they said yes, want more information. They would like to study it. But they also had another partner that was going to look at putting them up too, help put them up. So that's where that discussion and Beth Hunter is the one that brought that to our attention, because I guess they just run out of money before we got funded. But Martin Smith's been writing all the grants for this, getting it going, and just so happened Cross County didn't get the grant, but the other 3 counties did.
0: Wow.
1: So we'd be the only county sitting in the middle without all these signs for these trail rides for bikes.
0: Yeah.
1: And here in July, mm-hmm. August, they've got a big bike thing that's going to have over 400 riders driving through here, and they're going to stay the night at Village Creek. State Park. And that's a lot of income because, you know, they'll be eating and everything here. So
0: they won't be able to find a park without the signs.
1: Yeah, they'll find but that's basically what it is.
0: Yeah.
1: You know, but that's basically all we had, except for the

0: told them to take time, figure out what they want to do, and we'll look at it next month, because, you know, that was just brought up all of a sudden. And, you know, nobody wanted to make a rash decision, and they wanted to look at what other events are met on different nights and try to get off a night that everybody else is. So you won't have to pick and choose which events you want to go sit at and listen to.
1: All right.
0: That's it.
1: All right. Thank you, Lynn.
0: All right. Well, you keep Chase straight today.
2: I don't know about that. That's kind of hard to do.
0: You know, we can get Laura up here and straighten him out. She keeps Chubb straightened out, so we know she can do Chase.
2: Oh, yeah. Yeah. All right. Thank
3: Appreciate
2: you.
3: Appreciate you.
2: All right. We're going to play this.

0: All right.
1: That's Michael English. I bowed on my knees. I've always done it at a Gaither concert. They're not actually clapping for you and me. Although I'd take it, wouldn't you?
0: Well, I would be obliged to that. What was his name again?
1: His name was Michael English.
0: Michael English.
1: Yeah, he's part of the Gaither Inn.
0: Okay.
1: Yeah. Yeah, bowed on my knees and cried holy is the name of it. Yeah.
0: I like you. Ready? You ready to get nuts, Slindle?
1: Get macho, nuts?
0: Macho Man Randy Savage.
1: Okay, yeah.
0: Here we go.
1: What is this?
0: This is
1: the Sonny and Cher thing?
0: This is, since you played The Beat Goes On.
2: Yeah.
0: Okay, bear with me. I might have to fast forward it a part.
1: All right.
0: Here we go.
3: Yeah, I'm talking about The Beat Goes On, yeah. And The Beat Goes On, yeah. And The Beat Goes On. In the video scope, yeah, I am looking
0: hold
3: right
0: on
3: at
0: me.
3: You.
4: Why is it, Macho Man, when I sit and talk to you, stand and talk to you for that matter, that I think of old Sonny and Cher hits? Why is that?
3: Unbelievable. Time distortion. Space is the place. Me and Gene Okerlund go down that lonesome highway. Yeah, but don't be hypnotized. No, reincarnation doesn't have to be. You can concentrate and you can mental telepathy. Yeah,
4: but the beat goes on.
3: But the beat goes on.
0: The beat goes on.
1: Yeah,
0: that was proper. Yeah. Are you ready to get nuts? Because that's what Macho Man Randy Savage can be at times.
1: The beat goes on. They're playing off of that Sonny and Cher song. Yeah.
0: And if you could see the video, he's just spinning around in circles.
1: Yeah.
0: While he's talking. But.
1: Oh, he is.
0: Yeah.
1: Oh, yeah.
0: Now let's see.
1: How's he not get dizzy? You know, remember when you was a kid and you did that?
0: Yeah. Well, there's another famous one. He's almost like a magician in this one. He's talking to Mean Gene Okerlund, top commentator, and he's talking about how he's above the rest. He's the cream of the crop.
1: Oh.
0: But while he's doing this, he's not spinning around this time. He keeps pulling out coffee creamers.
1: Oh,
0: like sleight of hand magician. Yeah. Like he's, we got a call. Good morning. You're live on Yawn Patrol.
5: Good morning, Dr. C. What's going on?
0: Hey, Jeff, what you up to this morning?
5: All right. I was just kind of checking on y'all. Do y'all ever play any Liberace music now?
1: No, I don't think we've got Liberace. I don't believe we've got Liberace.
5: What about those guys, Wolfgang Mozart Amadeus?
0: That's what it is. There you go.
1: Yeah.
0: Wolfgang was his name, yeah.
1: Yeah.
5: I was intending to call y'all earlier, but I got to do it. Something. I was going to let y'all know, but I served there when I was in school, Wolfgang.
1: Yeah, Wolfgang.
5: Y'all have a good one,
0: yeah. Yeah, you too, Jeff. Thanks, man.
1: Wolfgang Mozart. Yeah.
0: And that's because at least, I think the laws, I'm sure the copyright laws don't. There's a time of passage for that, but a lot of that stuff is public domain.
1: Mm-hmm.
0: But I'm not sure if it's like you can use like Amadeus, like Jeff Wolfgang. Mm-hmm. You can use the actual music if you perform it yourself.
1: Ah.
0: Like you can't I don't think can just use somebody else's version.
1: Okay,
0: but you could if you wanted to make your own, you can do it.
1: Yeah, but kind of hard to recreate a Mozart thing.
0: It's been a while. It's been years, but my mom played a lot of classical music in her art class and quiz class, and it is peaceful background music. But I'm trying to think.
1: You like classical?
0: That's what I'm saying. I mean, I haven't listened to it in a while. But then again, honestly, a little outside of here, a lot of the stuff I listen to now, it's I guess you could just say talk radio, podcast, certain extent.
1: Yeah. All right.
0: It's like you own so many channels now. Remember, when we had three channels, it was easy to get something you like. Now we got 15,000. I can't pick. Oh, it's break time. Don't let me keep rambling.
1: Let's take a break.
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0: That is Lainey Wilson. She was born in Baskin, Louisiana on this date in 1992. So she would be, what, 34 today?
1: Lainey Wilson. Born in 92?
0: Yeah, she's 34. That's almost old country music standards anymore. Especially athletes.
1: Boy, yeah, that's true. Yeah. Well, I didn't know she was that young.
0: Yeah, yeah, just a kid.
1: But I remember that one. I guess, I don't know if that's considered, the song's probably been out a couple of years.
0: Yeah, it's been.
1: But I remember when it first came, playing lots of rotation.
0: Yeah, it was
1: we're already getting nostalgic for it.
0: I think it was number one. Hey, Memorial Day's coming up this weekend. You do anything really big Memorial Day?
1: Usually, no, not really. Back when we were in town, depending on the weekend, family grill, that's about it.
0: That's about it for us, too.
1: But that was good, though, but it's been a while since.
0: The Wind City Hall, Wind Street Sanitation Department, Cross County Courthouse all closed next Monday. And the garbage route will be run next Tuesday, along with the Tuesday route. I'm about ready to switch my locations for the garbage route. I'll be going from one ward to another here before too long.
1: It's exciting.
0: Being ward one.
1: True.
0: Got one little task to get completed and then try to
1: hopefully by the end
0: secure the financing and get in there.
1: You had a busy year.
0: Yeah.
1: Lots of and last year too, but hold many hats. So.
0: I'm ready for things to settle down just a little bit.
1: But y'all will be able to. That'll be probably the best. If you're ever working up to be to relax time off, it's gonna be worth it once you're off.
0: Right. Yeah. It'll be fun just to hang out in that house. Yeah. You know, instead of watching it be built. So yeah.
1: And it's been a while since I've actually seen, initially they had the blueprints or the image of what the high school would look like finished. And now that I've talked about before they had the beams up, where they had to set up the walls. Now it's seeing a lot more grander in scale, but I'm, looking at it head on.
0: Yeah.
1: Gotta be exciting about it.
0: Yeah. It's about a year away, maybe. Let's see, what is this? Probably about a year away before it's supposed to be completed.
1: I'll tell you what, though, at least before one of the constructions get there, maybe not before you get in that that section right there, Linda, but at least you can see the do you think, now this is me making a joke but not being, do you think that a lot of those construction workers, they have good jobs as an alternative in the circus?
0: Huh?
1: The tightrope. I'm getting out of the balance.
0: Okay.
1: I was setting up a bad joke.
0: Okay.
1: I'm saying, though, that's kind of the way they can just effortlessly walk around up there.
0: It amazes me. Of course, at the top, they've got that little wire cable that extends at the end of it. Well, I mean, they'll work right at that cable.
1: I know. I'd be.
0: And I'm thinking, man, I couldn't do that. They're not secured or anything, but that I can see. They may have something on that I can't see because it's across the street there. But it amazes me.
1: So you can see it was a bad joke, but definitely meant the weather.
0: The highline wire type thing.
1: To just be up there walking effortlessly.
0: Yeah, you don't see that much. You don't see the highline wire walkers much anymore like you used to back in the day.
1: And it's one of those things, a lot of people back in those days, there were some kids that if they're going to be, I guess they're walking the tightrope, they had the little javelin balance or whatever, the little. But even as talented as that is, why was it? There were always kids they wanted to see, they could do the exact same thing, but they removed the net.
0: Yeah.
1: And there was that thrill in there, but at the same time, it's like, don't risk it.
0: I'd have to have a net and a tether and everything else.
1: I'm telling you, if I was in your vantage point watching those people there, I'd be nervous, sweating. I'd be getting nervous and slip myself.
0: You have ever
1: watching
0: ever have any temptation to bungee jump?
1: No, that's. I mean, you can call me a chicken what you want to. I've never been a thrill seeker, but especially the bungee jump.
0: I've seen too many rubber bands break.
1: Those bad ones right there.
0: Yeah.
1: And they've got those machines. I guess it's the safety bungee cord. Have you seen that? They'll load people up like a roller coaster, yeah. lock them in there, mm-hmm. and this, you know, harness only holds two people, take something about 50,000 stories, then just drop them down real quick. Yeah. It's yeah. like a bungee cord simulation, though. But the thing about that, Lindell, if you do those kind of things, you got to realize they have cameras on you about three different angles. That mm-hmm. way, when people go up there and get scared, yeah. make those faces,
0: yeah.
1: they go viral because they're yeah. recorded all the time.
0: Yeah.
1: Oh, don't let me get in the way.
0: All right. Well, you're not in the way. You're not in the way at all. I can see right through you. Oh, yeah.
1: Good. But now there was a musician. We'll just call him the musician, known yeah. as DMX. Yeah. But he was one of those, like, he was kind of a hardcore person.
0: Yeah.
1: You know, that image of the gangster or whatever.
0: Yeah.
1: But
0: yeah.
1: then that footage of him riding that.
0: Yeah. Again. All right. It is 8 o'clock.
1: Go to a break
0: for the news.
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3: I'm Vicki Barker. 13,000 people in the path of a California wildfire ordered to leave their homes. CBS's Matt Gutman reports.
4: Overnight, more than 750 firefighters battled the dangerous and fast-moving Sandy Fire in Simi Valley, California. In the air, swarms of helicopters and fixed-wing aircraft dive-bombed the fire with water and fire retardant through columns of smoke that towered thousands of feet above the threatened suburban communities here.
5: Our number one priority is getting everyone evacuated in the front of the fire.
4: Police say they believe the fire started around 10:15 Monday morning when a tractor hit a rock, sparking the flames.
3: Police in San Diego are investigating yesterday's shooting deaths of three men at an Islamic school and community center as a hate crime. The two teenage suspects were later found dead. Here's CBS's Jonathan Vigliotti.
6: The San Diego police saying they were actually searching for one of the suspects hours before this attack. This after the mother called in saying her son was missing and acting suicidal.
3: The World Health Organization says that Ebola outbreak in the Democratic Republic of Congo is now an epidemic. Greg Ram is with Save the Children in the DRC.
7: I've just come back to Kinshasa from Ituri province, the epicenter of the outbreak, and it's clear that we are just seeing the tip of the iceberg, and we need to get this under control.
3: Kentucky Congressman Thomas Massey says he's not bothered that President Trump has endorsed his challenger in the state's Republican primary.
8: He knows I'm tough to beat. He's tweeted probably, what, 8 or 10 times in the last 72 hours. He's literally losing sleep over this race because he's in with both feet.
3: The Trump administration wants to allow more white South Africans into the U.S. CBS's Michael Wallace has that.
9: President Trump claims Afrikaners are facing a genocide in South Africa. He confronted President Cyril Ramaphosa with the allegation during a tense Oval Office meeting last year.
10: They're being executed. And they happen to be white.
9: Afrikaners told 60 Minutes there is no genocide. Now, CBS News has obtained a State Department request to increase the refugee cap from 7,500 to 17,500 and give the extra 10,000 spots to Afrikaners at a cost of about $100 million. Michael Wallace, CBS News.
3: All but 3 of the 6,000 refugees the U.S. has resettled since October were from South Africa to Alaska now. And lighthouse keepers had long heard the sounds at night, a rumble that rattled windows. Fishermen heard it too. Was it distant machinery or thunder? Now scientists have traced the noise to humpback whales. They don't know why they make that sound. This is CBS News.
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3: Passengers flying out of Boston's Logan Airport will soon have a new travel option, a remote terminal 22 miles away. CBS's Aaron Parsigan reports.
13: It's a pilot program modeled after ones in Philly and Chicago that currently take connecting flight travelers tarmac to tarmac from regional to hub airports.
14: The stress and the headache that you experience when you're pulling up to a big airport, you're wondering how long is the baggage line, how long is the security line, all these kind of anxieties that come to your mind, we take care of all of those up front.
13: Security from facility to bus to the airside gate remains at top of mind.
15: You've got state-of-the-art equipment. This is all regulated just as if you're flying through an airport.
3: And finally, good news for travelers and commuters on both sides of the Atlantic. London Underground drivers have called off this week's strike, and a strike at the Long Island Railroad has ended with a deal. Normal services resume at noon. I'm Vicki Barker, CBS News.
16: Man, I love this place. I've been surfing here since I was a kid. Now, seeing my grandson out on the water, it means everything to me. Watching him and taking in the blue waves, the sea breeze, the blurry horizon.
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0: It is now 7 minutes after 8 o'clock, and time for some local and regional news now. Two truck drivers were killed in an accident yesterday morning on Interstate 40 near the Palestine exit. The accident shut down interstate traffic for hours. The identity of the two killed has not been released. The accident occurred at about 3 a.m. yesterday. A flatbed truck was eastbound on the interstate when it apparently rear-ended another truck. The flatbed truck then crossed into the westbound lanes and collided head-on with a tanker truck. That resulted in a fire. The driver of the flatbed truck and the tanker truck were killed. The driver of the third truck sustained only minor injuries. Company charged with the concrete portion of the rebuild of the wind wastewater treatment plant has reported that the concrete protection work has been completed. Criton International released a statement yesterday announcing the completion of their part of the $2.6 million wastewater treatment plant. Letter states that the City of Wynn had been utilizing a temporary lagoon for its sewage discharge while the project was underway. The plant was destroyed by a tornado March 31, 2023. The maintenance and administration buildings are nearly completed. The rest of the wastewater facility is due to be completed by next spring. That is also the target date for the new Wynn High School, which was also destroyed in the tornado. The First United Methodist Church, located across Jackson Avenue from Wynn High School, was also destroyed in the storm. While progress of the rebuild of the church has not been visible, Alf Utrell, the building committee chairman of the church, says progress has been made.
18: We're continuing to make good progress behind the scenes as the plans are being finalized. Right now, the architects and engineers are working through a lot of the final details for the building. That includes things like the sound and video systems, the kitchen layout, heating and air, plumbing, and other building features. We've also finalized the design for the steeple, and work is moving forward on the church sign. The sign is at Little Rock and is currently working on the lead message board portion that will go underneath the main sign. So kind of just to explain that a little bit, we're going to use our original sign that was made in stone and had First United Methodist Church carved in it, and then we're going to try to make it modern a little bit, maybe putting a little digital part down at the bottom of the sign.
0: Putrell says the church's contractor admits that it has been a slow process.
18: They're acknowledging that this phase has taken a while, but a big reason for that is because we are trying to be extremely detailed and thorough on the front end. This goal is to limit costly changes and change orders during construction as much as possibly can be done. So that was part of what was going on in the beginning. We were getting a lot of change orders for pretty substantial amounts that we felt like should have been included in the plans when this all started. So we wanted to be sure that this time when we did it, that we got included every possible thing that we could think of that we might need. We can always take stuff out, but so we don't have change orders, which usually cost you at 1.5 to 2 times what they normally cost.
0: The tornado killed 4 people, injured about 30, and destroyed or severely damaged some 200 structures. A vote on a wind turbine project in the Earl area is due from the Crittenden County Quorum Court this week. JPs were to have voted on the final reading of an ordinance for the Triple Oaks project last month, but tabled that issue to this month due to resident concerns. About 40 Crittenden County farmers have agreed to lease land to Triple Oaks for the project, which will include some 50 wind turbines in the Crawfordsville-Earl area. Triple Oaks Power CEO Jack Croner says the company has already invested some $10 million in the project. Says the company was attracted to the area because of data that verified the wind resources available there. A wind turbine project was completed in areas around Wynn and west of Wynn last year. Another one is planned for the Parkin area in Cross County. Entertainment lineup is set for next week's Farm Fest. It will be held next Thursday through next Saturday at the Wynn Sports Complex. A different genre of music will be highlighted each night. Next Thursday, the 28th, is Country Night, will feature Mustache the Band and with opening act Whiskey Halo. Next Friday, the 29th, is R&B Night, will feature Color the Night with opening act Stax Music Academy Alumni Band. Farm Fest will conclude the Rock Night on Saturday, May 30th, with Aquanet and opening act Michael Garner and Century 2. The Mosquito Fest Committee is hosting a virtual art show as part of this year's event. Submissions are now open online through this Friday. The contest is open to all young artists in kindergarten through 12th grade. Contestants are asked to create their own masterpiece inspired by Mosquito Fest. Winners will be chosen by online voting. Categories will include kindergarten through 2nd grade, 3rd through 5th grade, 6th through 8th grade, and 9th through 12th grade. All winners will receive a ribbon. Entries can be submitted online. Again, that deadline is this Friday. The Wynn Boys Basketball Program will hold an elementary basketball camp next Tuesday through next Friday, May 26th through May 29th. First session will be held on Tuesday, May 26th and Wednesday, May 27th for kindergarten through 2nd grade students. Another session will be held on Thursday, May 28th and Friday, May 29th for 3rd through 6th grade students. The camp will be held from 3:15 p.m. to 5 p.m. each day in the gymnasium on the temporary high school campus. The cost is $50 per camper. Checks can be made payable to the Wynn School District. Late registration will be accepted. 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Wynn Yellow Jacket Football Program will host a kiddie camp. That is coming up a week from Thursday, May 28th. For players entering kindergarten through 6th grade, the kiddie camp will be held from 6:30 p.m. to 8:30 p.m. That night at Yellow Jacket Stadium, immediately following Spring Swarm. Pre-registration can be completed online. 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Weather forecast calling for mostly sunny, becoming partly sunny with a 70% chance for some showers and thunderstorms this afternoon. Look for a high temperature in the upper 80s today. Mostly cloudy, a 60% chance for showers and thunderstorms tonight, a low of 68 degrees. There is a 70% chance for showers and thunderstorms tomorrow with a high temperature around 78 degrees, a 40% chance for rain tomorrow night, 70% chance for rain on Thursday, 90% chance for showers and thunderstorms Thursday night. That is a 90% chance for rain on Friday and a 60% 60% chance for rain Friday night, 50% chance for rain Saturday and Sunday night, 60% chance for rain on Sunday and Sunday night, and a 60% chance for rain next Monday, Memorial Day. 88 the high yesterday, 76 the overnight low, clouds now, and it is 78 degrees, 15 minutes after 8 a.m.
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0: Alrighty, that's Tammy Wynette. Old Mississippi girl.
1: Mississippi girl indeed.
0: Yeah.
1: That's always a good pleasant one. Well, Lindell,
0: mm-hmm.
1: how's the sleeping pattern?
0: The sleeping pattern. There is no sleeping pattern.
1: I was going to say, we'd...
0: Yeah, I had, this weekend, 11 p.m. getting home and 4 a.m. getting up. So really, it wasn't a whole lot different than.
1: It was, because I didn't realize you were going in that early, though.
0: Yeah.
1: But
0: yeah.
1: I was going to say, normally, stuff like that, it would throw me for a day or two. Or I would probably go without sleep and then trying to adjust. I probably would have stayed up later, though, but.
0: But it really wasn't a whole lot different because, you know, to work here, I come in at, you know, get up at 2.
1: I was going to say, not too bad.
0: So I got to sleep a little bit later, but I also went to sleep a little bit later. But it was it was fine. We did good. I drove down there every day, so, you know.
1: Very good. It's a constant struggle for me, Lindell.
0: Yeah.
1: The 1 or 2 hour difference. But, no, it's definitely... This week, again, for the most part, consistent rain, nothing too bad, but it's going to be. But still, again, like I said, looking at the Thursday and Friday forecast, a lot of this has gotten pushed back. But
0: yeah.
1: Looks
0: like once it starts, it's going to stay.
1: We got
0: some yard work we got to get done.
1: They're coming phases, though, but at least we haven't reached where it's going to be constant flooding.
0: Yeah.
1: Is that with me?
0: Yeah.
1: There was only one time it really flooded bad in Westport, but that was we had an outside garage and like steps going in. It would have been like knee deep, and they're just.
0: Yeah. All right. 20 minutes after 8 o'clock.
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0: Peter, Paul, and Mary celebrated their 40th year together with a U.S. tour. Kicked off with a three-night stand in Las Vegas in 2000. Puff the Magic Dragon, Peter, Paul, and Mary.
1: Three-night stand.
0: About a cartoon character. Magic.
1: I'm sure they made many cartoons inspired for that song. But, you know, earlier we mentioned, you know, this is in 1962. This is when Marilyn Monroe sang to the president. But here's the thing, Lynn. I didn't realize this was less than 3 months before she passed, and this was one of her last public appearances, period.
0: Really?
1: Yeah. See, I always thought this was like some kind of high point or something.
0: I thought it was earlier in the 60s.
1: It would have been, in that 3 months, though.
0: So that was his last birthday party before she passed away.
1: That was his 45th birthday. Yeah. And what's the minimum for the White House? It's 40 years. A certain age.
0: No, 35. For you to get in, to get elected, 35. And you got two four-year terms, 8 years. Yeah, but he was still one of the youngest presidents ever because he was elected at 42. Is that right?
1: Yeah. I think so.
0: Something like that. So I think Bill Clinton was elected kind of young, too, but I think not quite as young as Kennedy.
1: Okay.
0: Yeah. All right. Let's take one more break here.
1: Okay.
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It is 26 minutes after 8 o'clock. An open house and free wellness screening will be held as a part of the Crossroads Community Hospital's Wellness Center grand opening. That's today. It will be from 11 a.m. until 1 p.m. today. The Cherry Fest Committee's next bingo night is Thursday. That'll begin at 6:30 at the Cherry Fest building. Wind City Hall, the Wind Street and Sanitation Department, Cross County Hospital, Cross County Courthouse will all be closed Monday for Memorial Day. The Monday garbage route will be operated on Tuesday, along with the regular Tuesday route next week. Willie Nelson with Julio Iglesias, number one on the country charts with "To All the Girls We've Loved Before." It was originally recorded in 1980 by Bobby Fenton. It was one of two entries on the country music chart for Julio Iglesias and Willie Nelson as a duo. The second was "Spanish Eyes." That peaked at number 8 in late 1988. The song number 1 on this date, 1984.

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1: Here is this hour's headlines from the Arkansas Now Newsroom. Volunteers across Arkansas are collecting signatures as three initiative campaigns work to qualify measures for the November ballot before the July 3rd deadline. Two proposals focus on protecting the state's direct democracy process, while a third centers on education policy. Sponsors of constitutional amendments must gather more than 90,000 valid signatures from registered voters statewide. The Jacksonville Police Department is investigating after a 6-year-old boy was shot and killed Sunday night. Officers found the child suffering from multiple gunshot wounds inside a vehicle with two adults who were not injured. The Arkansas Department of Agriculture, in partnership with the University of Arkansas at Monticello, is accepting applications for the Foresters for the Future scholarship. The scholarship provides $4,000 per semester for 4 years to an incoming freshman pursuing a forestry degree at UAM's College of Forestry, Agriculture, and Natural Resources. From the Arkansas Now Newsroom, I'm Kelly Conley.
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6: It is 27 minutes until 9 o'clock. Sunny, becoming partly sunny. There's a 70% chance for showers and thunderstorms this afternoon, and high temperature in the upper 80s. 60% chance for showers and thunderstorms tonight, a low temperature of 68 degrees, and then a 70% chance for showers and thunderstorms tomorrow, and a high temperature of 78 degrees. Rain is in the forecast all the way through Memorial Day. 88 the high yesterday, 76 the overnight low. Clouds now. And 78 degrees.

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3: It's 11 minutes until 9 o'clock. Sunny, becoming partly sunny. 70% chance for rain today. Very windy this afternoon as well. The high temperature of 88 degrees. 60% chance for rain tonight. 68 degrees. 70% chance for rain tomorrow. And high temperature in the upper 70s. Rain in the forecast through Memorial Day. 88 the high yesterday. 76 the overnight low. 80 is the temperature now.

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3: 27 minutes after 9 o'clock, we do have local news coming up at 10 this morning. Mostly sunny, becoming partly sunny with a temperature in the upper 80s today, a 70% chance of rain. Could see some windy conditions this afternoon as well. 60% chance for rain tonight, upper 60s for a low tonight. And then for tomorrow, 70% chance for showers and thunderstorms and a high temperature around 78 degrees. 88 the high yesterday, 76 the overnight low. And right now the temperature is 80 degrees.

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1: Rice and cotton down early, beans and wheat up a bit. Good morning, I'm Scotty Woodson on the EAB Ag Network with your EAB opening market report. July corn at 476 and a quarter, down three quarters, with September corn 42 down a quarter. July soybeans 1214 and a half, up one and a half, with August soybeans 1213 and a half, up two and a half. July wheat at 667, up two and a half, with September wheat at 679 and three quarters, up two. July cotton at 8236, down 134. December cotton at 8320, down 78. July rice 1266 and a half, down 15, with September rice at 1301, down 13 and a half. Moving on to livestock now, June live cattle 253.72 and a half, up 35, with August live cattle 246.87 and a half, down 27 and a half. May feeder cattle at 368.52 and a half, down 27 and a half. August feeder cattle at 359.62 and a half, up 77 and a half. June lean hogs at 98.67 and a half, up 15, with July hogs at 102.87 and a half, up 12 and a half. That's your EAB opening market report, and I'm Scotty Woodson. Have a great day.
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1: Before the sun rises over an Arkansas rice field, there's a tradition passed down for generations. 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

10 local and regional news is coming up then. Partly sunny today. There is a 70% chance for showers and thunderstorms this afternoon. High temperature in the upper 80s. Tonight, there is a 60% chance for showers and thunderstorms, a low of 68 degrees. 70% chance for showers and thunderstorms tomorrow, upper 70s. 40% chance for rain tomorrow night. 70% chance for rain Thursday and Thursday night. And rain all the way through Memorial Day. Yesterday's high, 76. The overnight low, yesterday's high was 88. The overnight low, 76. And it's 80 degrees. 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
1: Good morning, everyone. Right now, sunny, and it is 79 degrees. It is time now for our look at local and regional news. Today's Tuesday. It's May the 19th, 2026. Two truck drivers were killed in an accident yesterday morning on Interstate 40 near the Palestine exit. Accident shut down interstate traffic for hours. The identity of the two killed has not been released. Accident occurred at about 3 a.m. yesterday. A flatbed truck was eastbound on the interstate when it apparently rear-ended another truck. The flatbed truck then crossed into the westbound lanes and collided head-on with a tanker truck that resulted in an explosion and fire. The driver of the flatbed truck and the tanker truck were killed. The driver of the third truck sustained only minor injuries. 1 minute after 10 a.m.
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1: A vote on a wind turbine project in the Earl area is due from the Crittenden County Quorum Court this week. The JPs were to have voted on the final reading of an ordinance for the Triple Oaks project last month, but tabled that issue to this month due to resident concerns. About 40 Crittenden County farmers have agreed to lease land to Triple Oaks for the project, which will include some 50 wind turbines in the Crawfordville-Earl area. Triple Oaks Power CEO Jack Croner says the company has already invested some $10 million in the project. Says the company was attracted to the area because of data that verified the wind resources available there. A wind turbine project was completed in areas around Wynn and west of Wynn last year. Another one is planned for the Parkin area in Cross County. Company charged with the concrete portion of the rebuild of the Wynn wastewater treatment plant has reported that the concrete protection work has been completed. Criton International released a statement yesterday announcing the completion of their part of the $2.6 million wastewater treatment plant. The letter states that the city of Wynn has been utilizing a temporary lagoon for its sewage discharge while the project was underway. Plant was destroyed by tornado March 31st, 2023. The maintenance and administration buildings are nearly completed. The rest of the wastewater facility is due to be completed by next spring. That is also the target date for the new Wynn High School, which was also destroyed in the tornado. The First United Methodist Church, located across Jackson Avenue from Wynn High School, was also destroyed in the storm, while progress of the rebuild of the church has not been visible. Alf Utrell, the Buildings Committee chairman of the church, says progress has been made.
5: We're continuing to make good progress behind the scenes as the plans are being finalized. Right now, the architects and engineers are working through a lot of the final details for the building. That includes things like the sound and video systems, the kitchen layout, heating and air, plumbing, and other building features. We've also finalized the design for the steeple, and work is moving forward on the church sign. The sign is at Little Rock and is currently working on the lead message board portion that will go underneath the main sign. So kind of just to explain that a little bit, we're going to use our original sign that was made in stone and had First United Methodist Church carved in it, and then we're going to try to make it modern a little bit, maybe putting a little digital part down at the bottom of the sign.
1: Mutual says the church's contractor admits that it has been a slow process.
5: They're acknowledging that this phase has taken a while, but a big reason for that is because we are trying to be extremely detailed and thorough on the front end. This goal is to limit costly changes and change orders during construction as much as possibly can be done. So that was part of what was going on in the beginning. We were getting a lot of change orders for pretty substantial amounts that we felt like should have been included in the plans when this all started. So we wanted to be sure that this time when we did it, that we got included every possible thing that we could think of that we might need. We can always take stuff out, but so we don't have change orders, which usually cost you at 1.5 to 2 times what they normally cost.
1: The tornado killed 4 people, injured about 30, and destroyed or severely damaged some 200 structures. 6 minutes after 10 o'clock.
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1: In obituaries today, Billy Joe Jones of Wynn died last Tuesday at his home. He was 60. He was born in Wynn. He earned 2 associate degrees and had a journeyman's electrician license. He worked for FedEx in Memphis. He is survived by his mother, Shirley Jones, a Parkin, wife Jenny Jones of Wynn, 2 sons, Brett Jones of Wynn, Tristan Jones of Vandell, a brother, Kenneth Wayne Jones of Wynn. 8 grandchildren survive. A memorial service is set for Thursday at 11 at the Bridge Church in Wynn. Cross County Funeral Service and Crematory is in charge of arrangements. Dorothy Gertrude Dietrich Reynolds died Saturday in Daphne, Alabama at the age of 99. She was born in San Francisco. She spent her first 50 years in the San Francisco Bay Area, the next 40 in McCrory, and her final 10 in Daphne. She was preceded in death by her husband, R.C. Reynolds, her sister, Hilda Rogers. She is survived by her daughters, Sandy Snodgrass of Rockland, California, Tina Ward of Anderson, California, and a son, Rick Reynolds of Daphne, Alabama. She also leaves behind 7 grandchildren and had 10 great-grandchildren. Additional survivors are a sister-in-law, Justine Reynolds, and brother-in-law, Harold Tatum. She was a member of the First United Methodist Church in McCrory. A graveside service is Friday at 10 at the Woodman Cemetery in McCrory. Arrangements by Thompson Wilson Funeral Home of McCrory. Bob Riley of McCrory died Sunday at Baptist Health Medical Center in Little Rock at the age of 54. He was born in West Memphis. He was a 1990 graduate of Brinkley High School. He was a member of the First Baptist Church in McCrory. He owned and operated Briley's Custom Spraying for more than 10 years and also worked as a crop consultant for Farmers Supply. He served on both the Hunter and McCrory City Councils and was a member of the McCrory School Board, where he also served as president. He is survived by his wife, Janet Bradley Briley, three sons, Logan Briley of Searcy, Lathan Briley of Fayetteville, and Baron Briley of the Home, a grandson, Jake Briley, and a sister, Renee Mitchell of Brinkley. Services will be at 2 o'clock Friday at the First Baptist Church in McCrory. Burial will be at the Hunter Cemetery. Visitation will be at the Thompson Wilson Funeral Home in McCrory from 6 p.m. to 8 p.m. Thursday. Memorials made to the Hunter Cemetery. Thompson Wilson Funeral Home of McCrory is in charge of arrangements. Freddie Harold Brown of Coe died March 31st in Alta Loma, California at the age of 86. He was born in Caldwell, was a graduate of Wynn High School. He joined the Air Force in June of 1959, where he served honorably for 4 years as an aircraft mechanic with the rank of Airman First Class. While stationed in England, he married Teresa Mary Pauline Brown. Together, they raised 4 children in Glendora, California. After leaving the Air Force, the couple lived in Caldwell for a short time, but then moved to Pasadena, California, so he could be closer to the aircraft industry for job opportunities. They later lived in Glendora until Pauline's death in 2001. 2007, he moved to Colt, where he was an active member of the Caldwell Baptist Church. Survivors include his wife, Rose Young, 2 sisters, Patricia Smith of Caldwell, Nancy Herbert of Four City, 4 children, Sharon, Kelly, Stephen, and Mary, 10 grandchildren, 5 great-grandchildren. A memorial service will be held at the First Baptist Church of Caldwell at noon Saturday. Stevens Funeral Home of Four City is in charge of arrangements. Darlene Sharitz McCrory died Saturday at Unity Health White County Medical Center in Searcy at the age of 82. She was born in Obion County, Tennessee. She worked for many years at Van Heusen before her retirement. She was preceded in death by 2 sons, Larry Seaton and Kevin Seaton, 5 brothers, Alvin Jones, Grady Jones, Jesse Jones, Odell Jones, and J.M. Jones, 2 sisters, Rosie Skinner and Ruth Nance. She is survived by her husband, Joel Sharitz, 3 sons, Raymond Seaton of Augusta, Brian Seaton of McCrory, and Kyle Seaton of Augusta, 1 daughter, Teresa Jones of Savannah, Tennessee, 1 brother, Dennis Jones of McClellan, 7 grandchildren, 6 great-grandchildren. No services are planned. Arrangements, Thompson Wilson Funeral Home of McCrory.
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1: The Cross County Quorum Court has approved an ordinance to appropriate $2,500 to the Cross County District Court for e-ticketing software. Judge Lynn Blake comments.
9: How they do e-tickets, mm-hmm. where they're electronically sent to the court. Well, when they send them to the court, then the court has to pull them off the computer and then enter them. And if they hit the wrong button, well, you may have got a speeding ticket and they hit a button and it accidentally and it says you got a DWI, when you get to court, that court record is going to show a DWI, but you're sitting there holding a ticket for speeding. So this program will keep it from all the steps. It'll automatically, whatever that deputy sends in, will automatically be put on the log, and that's what ticket will show up. You don't, you get that factor of mistakes out of it.
1: Bevin Hunter, President and CEO of the Wynn Economic Development Corporation, is requesting funding assistance from the Cross County Quorum Court to acquire signage for bike riders along several county roads.
9: This bike gravel trails, they call it, that's going from Missouri down to the Arkansas-Louisiana line, it's been done in stages, and the first stages was Greene County, Craighead, and up that way, and then Poinsett. Now the next phase was Cross County, St. Francis, Lee, and Phillips. Well, it's a grant, a $25,000 grant that you applied for, and Mr. Smith's been the one applying for that for us, and this year the Arkansas Highway Department gave out only three of the four grants, and Cross County did not get a grant. And it's all about the signs for the bike trails and the different things. So she asked if maybe the county would look at partner part of that and putting the signs up.
1: Just as it's voted down an ordinance to amend the county's current vacation leave policy to an employee's anniversary date. Currently, full-time county employees receive 10 vacation days after working 1 year. Up to 10 vacation days will carry over, with employees who work between 5 and 11 years receiving 15 vacation days per year, and those with 12 years of more experience getting 20 days. Anything over the 10 days is donated to the Catastrophic Leave Bank Program. Cross County Sheriff David West suggested the move to an anniversary date in order to allow several of his deputies to use all of the time they are granted. The vote was 5-3 against the ordinance. Justice Kevin Jumper, who voted against suggesting the county pass a one-time ordinance in order to allow county employees with extra days to use them without penalty. Representatives for the Village Creek Windmill Project near Parkin were not in attendance, so discussion of that project was again tabled. Justices also discussed the 2024 audit report and discussed a change to the clothing allowance for road department. Cross County Judge Lynn Blake says the road department has had issues with a company that provides the uniforms, not picking them up to clean them, or employees not bringing them in to be cleaned. He says providing a clothing allowance would allow road department employees to take care of their own uniforms. A similar policy is used by the Cross County Sheriff's Department. The Cross County Quorum Court could change the longstanding meeting day of its monthly meeting. JP's has for many years met on the third Monday of the month. However, that could be changing. Justice Glenda Vance has suggested the county find a new date for its monthly meetings. Vance, who is retired from the Wynn School District, says the Quorum Court meets on the same night as the Wynn School Board, and she'd like to attend some of those meetings. The Cross County Quorum Court, Wynn School Board, and Cross County School Board have traditionally all met on the same night at generally the same time. That usually only changes due to a holiday. Justices will discuss a potential new meeting date for their meetings during their June meeting, which will be held on Monday, June 15th at the Cross County Courthouse. The Wynn School Board approved KLC Video Security's bid for cameras at the Wynn Primary, Intermediate, and Junior High Schools, their regular monthly meeting last night.
10: You know, reason and purpose behind that is we've had multiple incidents where things have happened. And either, you know, the teacher's back was turned, or, you know, kids got in before someone could get there, or just, you know, anything, any kind of allegation. And you deal with those things in today's world, and our goal is to get it right. You know, it's not a – we want to see – constantly sit back and watch. We don't have time to sit back and just watch those cameras 24/7. But when something happens, we want to get it right. And so it's just another layer of protection, and that's something we've looked at every single year, is where can we be a better secure school for our students, staff, and for the community.
1: So, that was Wynn Superintendent Dr. Kenneth Moore. Dr. Moore says the new high school will have such a system built in as part of the rebuild, and the temporary campus already has such a system. The three schools, the junior high, intermediate, and high school, and primary school, also received good news concerning AC in those schools' gyms. Dr. Moore comments about that.
10: The way that works, we now go and we use our architect and construction, our GC, and they'll actually design it. Then they send that back to the State Department for review. It doesn't mean it's going to be 675. It could be under that. And if that happens, then those shares just reduce. And then our calculations change. Now, if it ends up being more than 675, what this says, the state will not pay more than the 675. And so we would have to pick up that additional locally.
1: When the school board met last night, the board appointed Dr. Moore to continue his role as the district's representative on the College Ridge Educational Cooperative Board and approved the 2026-2027 school improvement plans and some handbook changes. The Cross County School Board will meet tonight at the administration building on the Cross County School campus. 20 minutes after 10 a.m. now.
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1: The Forest City Police Department will hold a gun violence prevention forum on Thursday. It'll be held at the Forest City Civic Center, 5:30 p.m. to 7:30 p.m. that day.
13: Call it Let's Talk About It. What that means is we're going to tackle gun violence, juvenile crime, just crime in general, and I'm going to have the state there, we're going to have the county there, the city there, we're going to have prosecutors there, judges there. We just want to talk about what's going on and what we're trying to do to combat it. We do know we're not going to eradicate crime. I want to get that out there first and foremost, because I can't get in the mind of every citizen. But what we can do is make sure we continue to cut the grass. In other words, we can't let the grass grow too high because it'll overtake everything else. So we got to make sure we keep the grass cut. And
1: now it's Forest City Police Chief Ronald Bouchard. Bouchard says several speakers will be on hand during the forum.
13: We got some old guys that used to be gang members that saw that there's a better way of life. We also have two victims, two mothers. The recent one, her son was just killed. She's going to come and talk about dealing with the pain and the loss. So we got a lot going on. We're also going to provide, thanks to Brother Justin Reeves, we're going to provide a bunch of barbecue, beans, coleslaw. So we're just going to have a time talking about what we're trying to do. The new camera systems that's coming to Forest City. So we're going to have over 23 cameras in Forest City. So we're really trying.
1: Bouchard is calling on all area youth, concerned citizens, and role models to attend. Again, the Thursday seminars, 5:30 to 7:30 at the Forest City Civic Center. Blytheville police are asking for the public's help in finding three men suspected in a fatal shooting Saturday. Officers found 23-year-old Robert Harper suffering from multiple gunshot wounds. He was transported to the Great River Medical Center in Blytheville, where he died. Arrest warrants have been secured for 21-year-old Devontae Williams, 18-year-old Adarius Williams, and 18-year-old Jaden Williams, all of Blytheville. It was not revealed how or even if the Williamses are related. Anyone with information on their whereabouts is asked to call the Blytheville Police Department at 870-763-4414. 1-1. National Cold War Center in Blyville has acquired 36 original segments of the Berlin Wall. Segments will form the largest publicly viewable collection of the Berlin Wall outside of Berlin. The segments were transported from Germany to the United States. They arrived in Blyville last week. The collection will be publicly unveiled at the National Cold War Center Gala, which is scheduled for November. And a retired NASA astronaut will deliver a lecture and meet and greet at Valley View High School in Jonesboro this summer. Commander Susan Kiltrain, an aerospace engineer and retired astronaut and Navy test pilot, will speak at the Valley View Fine Arts Center Thursday, June 18th. Now, to begin at 6, Kiltrain flew to space twice and was the youngest person and second woman to pilot the space shuttle. 24 after 10 a.m.
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1: In sports, tickets are now on sale for the Hall of Fame ceremony for the Arkansas High School Coaches Association, the Arkansas Officials Association, and the Arkansas High School Athletic Administrators Association. The ceremony is coming up Friday, July 17th at the Hot Springs Convention Center. It will include the induction of Van Pascal into the Arkansas High School Coaches Hall of Fame. Pascal is the winningest active football coach in the state of Arkansas. Led the Cross County Thunderbirds to Class 2A state title last fall, second state title in program history. Pascal has more than 40 years of coaching experience. He also won the state title at Monticello in 2009 and took Barton to the state championship game in 2011. Pascal was a coach at Wynn for 6 seasons, winning 4 conference titles with the Jackets and making it to the state semifinals in 2020. Pascal is the 2025 Cross County Citizen of the Year and was recognized as the Class 2A Coach of the Year by the Arkansas Farm Bureau and overall Coach of the Year by the Arkansas Sports Network. Tickets for the Hall of Fame ceremony can be purchased online. Wynn Boys Basketball Program will hold an elementary basketball camp next week, Thursday, Friday, and Saturday, Tuesday, Wednesday, and Thursday, May 26th, 27th, 28th, and 29th. First session is coming up next Tuesday, the 26th, and Wednesday, the 27th, for kindergarten through second grade students. Another session will be held Thursday, the 28th, and Friday, the 29th, for third through sixth grade students. Camp will be held from 3:15 until 5 p.m. each day in the gymnasium at the temporary high school campus. The cost is $50 per camper. Checks should be made payable to the Wynn School District. Late registrations will be accepted. For information, contact David Brown at dbrown@winschools.org. Wynn Yellow Jacket Football Program will hold a kiddie camp. That's coming up a week from Thursday, May 28th. For players entering kindergarten through sixth grade, the kiddie camp will be from 6:30 p.m. to 8:30 p.m. at Yellow Jacket Stadium. Immediately following spring swarm, pre-registration can be completed online. For information on that, email Coach Justin Skinder at jskinder@winschools.org. Cross County 4-H will host an archery shooting sports practice tomorrow. That'll begin at 5:30 at the Cross County Courthouse. Bows will be available to share, or 4-H'ers can bring their own. For information, contact Gina Martin at the Cross County Extension Service Office at 870-238-5745. Turning now to the weather forecast, it should be mostly sunny, but then partly sunny this afternoon. There is a 70% chance for some rain today. High temperature in the upper 80s. Wind from the south, 5 to 10, with gusts up to 20 miles per hour today. Tonight, there is a 60% chance for showers and thunderstorms, cloudy and 68 degrees. A 70% chance for showers and thunderstorms tomorrow, most likely in the afternoon. Temperatures in the upper 70s. There is a 40% chance for rain tomorrow night, mid-60s for a low. Then there is a 70% chance for showers and thundershowers Thursday and Thursday night. A 90% chance for rain on Friday, 60% chance for rain Friday night, 50% chance for rain Saturday and Saturday night, 60% chance for rain Sunday and Sunday night, and a 60% chance for rain on Memorial Day. Yesterday's high was 88. The overnight low was 76. And right now, under a mostly sunny sky, our temperature is 81 degrees.
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2: 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Bethel AME Church will hold its Men's and Women's Day celebration Sunday, May 31st. It'll begin at 3. The theme is Seasoned Men and Women Paving the Way for Future Men and Women. Speakers will be Kenesha Scott and Justin Slaughter.
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11: Hi, everyone. Got to have the umbrella today. Showers and thunderstorms off and on for the better part of our Tuesday. Temperatures today, believe it or not, will still make it into the upper 80s, so very sticky and humid and windy at times. Tonight, we'll have occasional showers and thunderstorms. Tomorrow, cloudy, about a 50-50 shot of showers and storms with highs in the mid-70s. On Thursday, the chance of showers and storms is going up. Highs mid-70s with more showers and storms Thursday night. From the Arkansas Now Weather Center, I'm meteorologist Laura Huckabee. Thank you.

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1: Crop prices down this hour. Good morning, I'm Scotty Woodson on the EAB Ag Network with your EAB Midday Market Report. July corn at 475 and a half, down 1.5, with September corn at 480 and 3/4, down 1.5. July soybean to 1209 and 3/4, down 3.25, with August soybean to 1209 and 1/4, down 1 3/4. July wheat at 664 and 1/4, down 1/4, with September wheat at 677 and 1/4, down 0.5. July cotton at 82.15, down 155, with December cotton at 82.90, down 108. July rice, 1274, down 7.5 cents. September rice at 1307, also down 7.5. Moving on to livestock. Now, June live cattle at 254, 12 and a half, up 75. August live cattle at 247.05, down 10. 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August feeder cattle at 360.67 and a half, up 182 and a half. 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That's your EAB Midday Market Report, and I'm Scotty Woodson. 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
6: Hi, everyone. Got to have the umbrella today. Showers and thunderstorms off and on for the better part of our Tuesday. Temperatures today, believe it or not, will still make it into the upper 80s, so very sticky and humid and windy at times. Tonight, we'll have occasional showers and thunderstorms. Tomorrow, cloudy, about a 50-50 shot of showers and storms with highs in the mid-70s. On Thursday, the chance of showers and storms is going up. Highs mid-70s with more showers and storms Thursday night. From the Arkansas Now Weather Center, I'm meteorologist Laura Huckabee.

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2: I'm Steve Kathan. Thousands of people out of their homes in Southern California because of a fast-moving wildfire.
3: As of right now, we have over 17,000 people that remain under evacuation order.
2: Andrew Dowd of the Ventura Fire Department, CBS LA's Tina Patel.
4: The latest numbers that we have is that nearly 1,400 acres did burn, but unfortunately there is 0% containment. But what firefighters just told us is that overnight they had a lot of firefighters that were out here. They were making lines both with dozers and hand crews. They also had some water-dropping helicopters that were able to go at night with night vision, and they said they did feel like they made a lot of progress. They're continuing that work today, but they are keeping an eye on what the weather conditions will be like.
2: There's a major fire in the Amarillo, Texas area that has homeowners concerned. Reporter Madison Fisher.
5: This fire is currently 2,500 acres and about 20% contained at this time. Officials say they will let residents come home when it is safe, but they don't know when that will be.
2: Democrats on a Senate committee criticizing Acting Attorney General Todd Blanche a day after word got out of a $1.8 billion Justice Department fund to help Trump allies who say they've faced politically driven prosecution. Blanche maintains it's not unprecedented.
6: It's not limited to the Biden weaponization. It's not limited to in any way, scope or form to January 6th or to Jack Smith. There's no limitation on the claims.
2: President Trump indicated this morning Iran may need another hit from the U.S. a day after he said he called off military action.
7: Yeah, it was all done. The boats, the ships are all loaded. They're loaded to the brim. And we're all set to start.
2: Trump also showing off White House ballroom construction.
7: This is a gift to the United States of America.
8: President Trump, standing in front of the deep construction pit that goes down six stories, says what's below is a big deal.
7: All sorts of research facilities.
8: But the president says what's above ground, the ballroom itself, will be a construction marvel.
7: The sidewalls are steel, impenetrable.
8: Republicans have been asking for $1 billion to help pay for those security upgrades. Linda Kenyon, CBS News, the White House.
2: There's news from the Star Wars universe.
9: All right, I'll give it a try.
10: 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Do or do not. There is no try.
2: The man who voiced Yoda in Star Wars The Clone Wars has died. Actor Tom Kane was 64. He also voiced characters in The Powderpuff Girls and The Wild Thornberries. Wall Street, right now the Dow is down 231 points. This is CBS News.
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2: Elon Musk says he'll appeal yesterday's California court ruling against him in his battle with OpenAI co-founder Sam Altman over the company's vision. The jury said Musk waited too long to sue, missing a statutory deadline. Seems a scientific mystery has been solved in Alaska.
8: Lighthouse keepers have long heard the sounds at night, a rumble that rattled their windows. Fishermen heard it too. Was it distant machinery? Or thunder? Now scientists have traced the noise to humpback whales. They don't know why they make the sound. Vicki Barker, CBS News.
2: San Antonio Spurs took game one of the NBA's Western Conference Final, topping Oklahoma City in double overtime. The Eastern Finals tip off tonight. And in the NHL, Montreal beat Buffalo 3-2 in overtime in a playoff-deciding game seven. Steve Kathan, CBS.
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19: Here's this hour's headlines from the Arkansas Now newsroom. Well, police are searching for three suspects after a deadly shooting on Saturday in Blytheville. Officers responded to a North Tennessee Street location and found 23-year-old Robert Harper with multiple gunshot wounds. Investigators later identified three suspects and have asked anyone with information about the incident to contact the Blytheville Police Department. The Mosaic Templars Cultural Center in Little Rock will open a new exhibit May 28th, highlighting Black Arkansans who shaped history in Arkansas and across the nation. Arkansas Black Voices Shaping a Nation at 250, celebrating African-American achievements through August 29. And Philander Smith University has announced a school received $3.9 million grant from Wingate Foundation. Johnny Story of the Arkansas Now Newsroom.
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23: Hi, everyone. Got to have the umbrella today. Showers and thunderstorms off and on for the better part of our Tuesday. Temperatures today, believe it or not, will still make it into the upper 80s, so very sticky and humid and windy at times. Tonight, we'll have occasional showers and thunderstorms. Tomorrow, cloudy, about a 50-50 shot of showers and storms with highs in the mid-70s. On Thursday, the chance of showers and storms is going up. Highs mid-70s with more showers and storms Thursday night. From the Arkansas Now Weather Center, I'm meteorologist Laura Huckabee.

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3: Hi, everyone. Got to have the umbrella today. Showers and thunderstorms off and on for the better part of our Tuesday. Temperatures today, believe it or not, will still make it into the upper 80s, so very sticky and humid and windy at times. Tonight, we'll have occasional showers and thunderstorms. Tomorrow, cloudy, about a 50-50 shot of showers and storms with highs in the mid-70s. On Thursday, the chance of showers and storms is going up. Highs mid-70s with more showers and storms Thursday night. From the Arkansas Now Weather Center, I'm meteorologist Laura Huckabee.

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1: Hi, everyone. Got to have the umbrella today. Showers and thunderstorms off and on for the better part of our Tuesday. Temperatures today, believe it or not, will still make it into the upper 80s, so very sticky and humid and windy at times. Tonight, we'll have occasional showers and thunderstorms. Tomorrow, cloudy. About a 50-50 shot of showers and storms with highs in the mid-70s. On Thursday, the chance of showers and storms is going up. Highs mid-70s with more showers and storms Thursday night. From the Arkansas Now Weather Center, I'm meteorologist Laura Huckabee.

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1: I'm Steve Kathan. It's primary day in a handful of states and an important one for Kentucky Republican Congressman Thomas Massie, a Trump critic who knows the president has endorsed his opponent.
2: He knows I'm tough to beat. He's tweeted probably, what, 8 or 10 times in the last 72 hours. He's literally losing sleep over this race because he's in with both feet.
1: And Trump has just endorsed Texas Attorney General Ken Paxton in his effort to oust incumbent Senator John Cornyn in a GOP primary runoff next week. There's voting going on today in Georgia.
3: More than a million ballots have already been cast in Georgia's primary, and State Election Director Blake Evans says they are ready for even more today.
4: We have 159 counties throughout the state that are well prepared. They're going to be processing voters quickly. We expect lines to be short.
3: On the ballot are key statewide races from governor to agriculture commissioner and from Congress to the state legislature. In order to avoid a June runoff, candidates have to capture more than 50% of the vote in their race. Jonathan O'Brien for CBS News. Atlanta.
1: Acting Attorney General Todd Blanche defends the Justice Department's creation of a $1.8 billion fund to help Trump allies who claim political prosecution.
5: This is unusual. That is true. But it is not unprecedented. And it was done to address something that had never happened again either. So there is an unprecedented nature of what we did yesterday in response to years and years of weaponization.
1: Thousands of people are out of their homes in Southern California because of a fast-moving wildfire. Andrew Dowd is with the Ventura Fire Department.
6: We're using both ground resources and aviation resources. So we have fixed-wing aircraft that are available to us that we'll be able to start flying and providing retardant drops.
1: Russia's President Putin arrived in China today for meetings with leader Xi. It comes less than a week after President Trump wrapped up his own trip to Beijing. Fresh comment on Iran today from President Trump.
7: The president says he was all set to strike.
8: I was an hour away.
7: Speaking at the construction site for the White House ballroom, the president said if he had not held off,
8: it would have been happening right now.
7: Trump said allies in the Gulf asked him to wait for 2 or 3 days. But if Iran does not agree to a deal,
8: we may have to give him another big hit. I'm not sure yet.
7: The president says if it becomes necessary, the ships are all loaded and the U.S. is, quote, all set to start. Linda Kenyon, CBS News, the White House.
1: The NFL has picked Nashville to host a Super Bowl for the first time, the 2030 game. Wall Street, the Dow is down 140. This is CBS News.
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1: A British court has sentenced a truck driver to prison for smuggling cocaine in a shipment of undergarments.
16: Almost $9.5 million worth of cocaine was stuffed inside a shipment, 28 pallets of Kim Kardashian's line of underwear and shapewear. The National Crime Agency says the shipment of clothing was legitimate, and neither the exporter nor importer were connected to the smuggled load. The 40-year-old driver, who initially denied knowing anything about the cocaine, eventually confessed and has been sentenced to 13.5 years in prison for drug smuggling. Jennifer Kuiper, CBS News.
1: Two-time Wimbledon champ Carlos Alcaraz has pulled out of the grass court tennis event next month because of a lingering wrist injury. He hurt it at a tournament in Barcelona last month. That forced him to miss the French Open, another major that starts this weekend. Alcaraz began the year by winning the initial Grand Slam event, the Australian Open. I'm Steve Kathan, CBS News.
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19: It is time now for our look at local and regional news. Today's Tuesday. It's May the 19th, 2026. Two truck drivers were killed in an accident yesterday morning on Interstate 40 near the Palestine exit. Accident shut down interstate traffic for hours. The identity of the two killed has not been released. Accident occurred at about 3 a.m. yesterday. A flatbed truck was eastbound on the interstate when it apparently rear-ended another truck. The flatbed truck then crossed into the westbound lanes and collided head-on with a tanker truck. That resulted in an explosion and fire. The driver of the flatbed truck and the tanker truck were killed. The driver of the third truck sustained only minor injuries. A vote on a wind turbine project in the Earl area is due from the Crittenden County Quorum Court this week. The JPs were to have voted on the final reading of an ordinance for the Triple Oaks project last month, but tabled that issue to this month due to resident concerns. About 40 Crittenden County farmers have agreed to lease land to Triple Oaks for the project, which will include some 50 wind turbines in the Crawfordsville-Earl area. Triple Oaks Power CEO Jack Croner says the company has already invested some $10 million in the project. He says the company was attracted to the area because of data that verified the wind resources available there. A wind turbine project was completed in areas around Wynn and west of Wynn last year. Another one is planned for the Parkin area in Cross County. Company charged with the concrete portion of the rebuild of the Wynn wastewater treatment plant has reported that the concrete protection work has been completed. Criton International released a statement yesterday announcing the completion of their part of the $2.6 million wastewater treatment plant. The letter states that the city of Wynn has been utilizing a temporary lagoon for its sewage discharge while the project was underway. Plant was destroyed by tornado March 31, 2023. The maintenance and administration buildings are nearly completed. The rest of the wastewater facility is due to be completed by next spring. That is also the target date for the new Wynn High School, which was also destroyed in the tornado. The First United Methodist Church, located across Jackson Avenue from Wynn High School, was also destroyed in the storm. While progress of the rebuild of the church has not been visible, Al Futrell, the Buildings Committee chairman of the church, says progress has been made.
20: We're continuing to make good progress behind the scenes as the plans are being finalized. Right now, the architects and engineers are working through a lot of the final details for the building. That includes things like the sound and video systems, the kitchen layout, heating and air, plumbing, and other building features. We've also finalized the design for the steeple, and work is moving forward on the church sign. The sign is at Little Rock and is currently working on the lead message board portion that will go underneath the main sign. So kind of just to explain that a little bit, we're going to use our original sign that was made in stone and had First United Methodist Church carved in it, and then we're going to try to make it modern a little bit, maybe putting a little digital part down at the bottom of the sign.
19: Mutual says the church's contractor admits that it has been a slow process.
20: They're acknowledging that this phase has taken a while, but a big reason for that is because we are trying to be extremely detailed and thorough on the front end. This goal is to limit costly changes and change orders during construction as much as possibly can be done. So that was part of what was going on in the beginning. We were getting a lot of change orders for pretty substantial amounts that we felt like should have been included in the plans when this all started. So we wanted to be sure that this time when we did it, that we got included every possible thing that we could think of that we might need. We can always take stuff out, but so we don't have change orders, which usually cost you at 1.5 to 2 times what they normally cost.
19: The tornado killed 4 people, injured about 30, and destroyed or severely damaged some 200 structures.
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19: The Cross County Quorum Court has approved an ordinance to appropriate $2,500 to the Cross County District Court for e-ticketing software. Judge Lynn Blake comments.
21: How they do e-tickets, mm-hmm. where they're electronically sent to the court. Well, when they send them to the court, then the court has to pull them off the computer and then enter them. And if they hit the wrong button, well, you may have got a speeding ticket and they hit a button and it accidentally and it says you got a DWI. When you get to court, that court record is going to show a DWI, but you're sitting there holding a ticket for speeding. So this program will keep it from all the steps. It'll automatically, whatever that deputy sends in will automatically be put on the log, and that's what ticket will show up. You don't, you get that factor of mistakes out of it.
19: Bevin Hunter, President and CEO of the Wynn Economic Development Corporation, is requesting funding assistance from the Cross County Quorum Court to acquire signage for bike riders along several county roads.
21: This bike gravel trails, they call it, that's going from Missouri down to the Arkansas-Louisiana line. It's been done in stages, and the first stages was Greene County, Craighead, and up that way, and then Poinsett. Now the next phase was Cross County, St. Francis, Lee, and Phillips. Well, it's a grant, a $25,000 grant that you applied for, and Mr. Smith's been the one applying for that for us, and this year the Arkansas Highway Department gave out only 3 of the 4 grants, and Cross County did not get a grant. And it's all about the signs for the bike trails and the different things. So she asked if maybe the county would look at partner part of that and putting the signs up.
19: Justice has voted down an ordinance to amend the county's current vacation leave policy to an employee's anniversary date. Currently, full-time county employees receive 10 vacation days after working 1 year. Up to 10 vacation days will carry over, with employees who work between 5 and 11 years receiving 15 vacation days per year, and those with 12 years of more experience getting 20 days. Anything over the 10 days is donated to the Catastrophic Leave Bank Program. Cross County Sheriff David West suggested the move to an anniversary date in order to allow several of his deputies to use all of the time they are granted. The vote was 5-3 against the ordinance. Justice Kevin Jumper, who voted against suggesting the county pass a one-time ordinance in order to allow county employees with extra days to use them without penalty. Representatives for the Village Creek Windmill Project near Parkin were not in attendance, so discussion of that project was again tabled. Justice has also discussed the 2024 audit report and discussed a change to the clothing allowance for road department. Cross County Judge Lynn Blake says the road department has had issues with a company that provides the uniforms, not picking them up to clean them. are employees not bringing them in to be cleaned. He says providing a clothing allowance would allow road department employees to take care of their own uniforms. A similar policy is used by the Cross County Sheriff's Department. The Cross County Quorum Court could change the longstanding meeting day of its monthly meeting. JP's has for many years met on the third Monday of the month. However, that could be changing. Justice Glenda Vance has suggested the county find a new date for its monthly meetings. Vance, who is retired from the Wynn School District, says the Quorum Court meets on the same night as the Wynn School Board, and she'd like to attend some of those meetings. The Cross County Quorum Court, Wynn School Board, and Cross County School Board have traditionally all met on the same night at generally the same time. That usually only changes due to a holiday. Justices will discuss a potential new meeting date for their meetings during their June meeting, which will be held on Monday, June 15th at the Cross County Courthouse. The Wynn School Board approved KLC Video Security's bid for cameras at the Wynn Primary, Intermediate, and Junior High Schools, their regular monthly meeting last night.
2: You know, reason and purpose behind that is we've had multiple incidents where things have happened and either, you know, the teacher's back was turned, or, you know, kids got in before someone could get there, or just, you know, anything, any kind of allegation. And you deal with those things in today's world, and our goal is to get it right. You know, it's not a, we want to see, constantly sit back and watch. We don't have time to sit back and just watch those cameras 24/7, but when something happens, we want to get it right. And so it's just another layer of protection, and that's something we've looked at every single year, is where can we be a better secure school for our students, staff, and for the community.
19: So, that was Wynn Superintendent Dr. Kenneth Moore. Dr. Moore says the new high school will have such a system built in as part of the rebuild, and the temporary campus already has such a system. The three schools, the junior high, intermediate, and high, and

0: Lenny, Mary Teresa, Mary Pauline Brown together. They raised four children in Glendora, California. After leaving the Air Force, the couple lived in Caldwell for a short time, but then moved to Pasadena, California, so he could be closer to the aircraft industry for job opportunities. They later lived in Glendora until Pauline's death in 2001. 2007, he moved to Colt, where he was an active member of the Caldwell Baptist Church. Survivors include his wife, Rose Young, two sisters, Patricia Smith of Caldwell, Nancy Herbert of Four City, four children, Sharon, Kelly, Stephen, and Mary, 10 grandchildren, 5 great-grandchildren. A memorial service will be held at the First Baptist Church of Caldwell at noon Saturday. Stephen's Funeral Home of Four City is in charge of arrangements. Darlene Sharitz McCrory died Saturday at Unity Health White County Medical Center in Searcy at the age of 82. She was born in Obion County, Tennessee. She worked for many years at Van Heusen before her retirement. She was preceded in death by two sons, Larry Seaton and Kevin Seaton, five brothers, Alvin Jones, Grady Jones, Jesse Jones, Odell Jones, and J.M. Jones, two sisters, Rosie Skinner and Ruth Nance. She is survived by her husband, Joel Sharitz, three sons, Raymond Seaton of Augusta, Brian Seaton of McCrory, and Kyle Seaton of Augusta, one daughter, Teresa Jones of Savannah, Tennessee, one brother, Dennis Jones of McClellan, seven grandchildren, six great-grandchildren. No services are planned. Arrangements, Thompson Wilson Funeral Home of McCrory.
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0: In sports, tickets are now on sale for the Hall of Fame ceremony for the Arkansas High School Coaches Association, the Arkansas Officials Association, and the Arkansas High School Athletic Administrators Association. The ceremony is coming up Friday, July 17th at the Hot Springs Convention Center. It will include the induction of Van Pascal into the Arkansas High School Coaches Hall of Fame. Pascal is the winningest active football coach in the state of Arkansas. Led the Cross County Thunderbirds to Class 2A state title last fall, second state title in program history. Pascal has more than 40 years of coaching experience. He also won the state title at Monticello in 2009 and took Barton to the state championship game in 2011. Pascal was a coach at Wynn for six seasons, winning four conference titles with the Jackets and making it to the state semifinals in 2020. Pascal is the 2025 Cross County Citizen of the Year and was recognized as the Class 2A Coach of the Year by the Arkansas Farm Bureau and overall Coach of the Year by the Arkansas Sports Network. Tickets for the Hall of Fame ceremony can be purchased online. Wynn Boys Basketball Program will hold an elementary basketball camp next week, Thursday, Friday, and Saturday, Tuesday, Wednesday, and Thursday, May 26th, 27th, 28th, and 29th. First session is coming up next Tuesday, the 26th, and Wednesday, the 27th, for kindergarten through second grade students. Another session will be held Thursday, the 28th, and Friday, the 29th, for third through sixth grade students. Camp will be held from 3:15 until 5 p.m. each day in the gymnasium at the temporary high school campus. The cost is $50 per camper. Checks should be made payable to the Wynn School District. Late registrations will be accepted. For information, contact David Brown at dbrown@winschools.org. Wynn Yellow Jacket Football Program will hold a kiddie camp. That's coming up a week from Thursday, May 28th. For players entering kindergarten through sixth grade, the kiddie camp will be from 6:30 p.m. to 8:30 p.m. at Yellow Jacket Stadium. Immediately following spring swarm, pre-registration can be completed online. For information on that, email Coach Justin Skinder at jskinder@winschools.org. 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For information, contact Gina Martin at the Cross County Extension Service Office at 870-238-5745. 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

0: for sunny, becoming partly sunny, with a 70% chance for showers and thunderstorms this afternoon. South winds at 5 to 10 miles per hour, could suggest up to 20 miles per hour today. High temperature around 80, the upper 80s for today. Mostly cloudy. There's a chance for showers and thunderstorms tonight, mainly early. Look for a low of 68 degrees, 60% chance for rain tonight, 70% chance for rain tomorrow, and a high temperature in the upper 70s. Rain chances in the forecast all the way through Memorial Day.
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1: The Wynn Progress salutes the 2026 Wynn High School seniors. Check out the online Wynn Progress newspaper at thewynnprogress.com today. As we salute the 2026 graduates of Wynn High School, you'll find photos and information about this year's graduating class. 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
2: 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July corn at 475 down 2, with September corn at 480 and a quarter down 2. July soybeans at 1211 down 2, with August soybeans at 1211 unchanged. July wheat at 668 up 3.5. September wheat at 681 up 3.25. July cotton at 82.12 down 158. December cotton at 82.91 down 107. July rice at 1283.5 up 2 cents. September rice at 1315.5 up 1. Moving on to livestock now. June live cattle 254.57.5 up 120, with August live cattle at 247.32.5 up 17.5. May feeder cattle at 369.22.5 up 42.5. August feeder cattle at 362.20 up 335. June lane hogs at 98.15 down 37.5, with July hogs at 102.40 down 35. That's your EAB Noon Market Report, and I'm Scotty Woodson. Have a great day.
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9: 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Just checking, we had a first responder call that was about 11 a.m. this morning. We're checking for any leads, any new updates for the Tradio program, and here we have it, folks. We have our first text message. They have a king-sized headboard, footboard, and side rails, covered in a large beige tweed material. They have a grill, decorative side chair, printer with new ink, also a vacuum cleaner, Hoover Wind Tunnel Max vacuum, DVD VHS player, and home decor. Call 501-840-0793. Very nice. Lots of good items right there. Definitely nice to have that DVD VHS combo. Definitely, you don't see those VCRs and VHS tapes As much as I would like, but that's besides the point, folks, I digress. Let's go ahead and jump right into the forecast, because definitely I don't remember giving you yesterday too many predictions in the upcoming forecast being too rainy. But let me tell you, it's definitely going to be rainy the next couple of days. But don't let me bore you with the details. Let's get to the specific official details provided by the National Weather Service office based in Memphis, Tennessee. Here we go, folks. And before we get started, just in case you were curious, yesterday's high was 88, overnight low of 76 degrees. Now for the forecast. Partly sunny this afternoon, showers likely with the chance of thunderstorms this afternoon as well. Highs will be in the upper 80s, south winds 5 to 10, 70% chance overall for rain this afternoon. And leading into tonight, our evening forecast, mostly cloudy. There is a chance of thunderstorms. Showers likely mainly in the evening before midnight, with lows in the upper 60s. 60% chance of rain for tonight. What about tomorrow? Hump day, Wednesday, halfway through the work week, folks. What is that forecast prediction for this Wednesday? Chance of showers, slight chance of thunderstorms Wednesday morning. Then showers are likely with a slight chance of thunderstorms Wednesday afternoon. It will be cooler with highs in the upper 70s and an overall 70% chance of rain. Very nice. Let's go ahead and take our first break. We'll come back recapping yesterday's items. 870-238-5996.
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9: All right, everybody, welcome back. Let's see. Hopefully, we still got the Cub Cadet hood for $50. The number to contact, 870-362-6188. Next, we've got a 5x12 tilt trailer with a ramp, asking $1,000. Also have two power chairs. One of them has a new battery. 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Also got a nice sofa, recliners on the end, $300. Number to contact, 870-945-1682. We still, hopefully, still available, the 250-gallon butane tank. 40% full, so it's got about 100 gallons in this 250-gallon butane tank. 870-317-2681 is that number to contact. Next, we still got those 55-gallon trash burn barrels. Also got 4 75 or 18 tires. $100, 870-919-6607. Let's see what we got. We still have a DVR new in the box, $20, 870-318-2919. Or you, if you're in Wynn, you can go to 305 Eleanor Street East. Next, we've got the Pickle family still looking for cattle panels, also lumber, scrap lumber, any kind of metal T-post, 6.5 foot or longer. Any leads you got in that would be appreciative. Also, we're looking for somebody that can sell us some purple hull peas and some crawfish. Now, the number is 870-206-1906. Next, we have Mr. Charles got loading ramps, hydraulic Express Child Roller Coaster, portable bike, not bike, portable basketball hoop set up. Very nice. 870-208-7777. Next, we've got, let's see. Hopefully, if they're listening, then whenever they, we had some tomato plants, large tomato plants. We had about 30 of them, $1 a piece. I believe they met when they called in the old theater parking lot right uptown, right across from Caldwell Lumber. Definitely anybody sitting up there or even during the farmer's market, whatever, let us know. Definitely like to, always like to keep it local, but definitely keep it local and fresh with those fruit folks. We also have, and I think this individual, let me read this one first, 18 equipment trailer, 18 foot, I believe, asking $3,500, but also they've got tomato plants, eggplants, all kinds of plants for sale as well, folks. 870-318-1635. Let's see. Let's go ahead. I'll go through the other sheets, but let's go ahead. We need to take at least one more break and recheck those text messages. 870-238-5996. It is currently 12:45 on this Tuesday, May 19th, 83 degrees. Tradio, be right back.
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9: All right, welcome back, everybody. We got updates, and Rufus sent in a picture, too. He's got somebody. Somebody threw some good clothes away near the dumpster. Rufus found them. Size 29 to 32s. He appreciates it, folks. Also, he is asking about Farm Fest, asking for Farm Fence Fest, but this is asking if they're going to be the carnival, the sports complex, games, activities. I'll check the community calendar. I hate to admit it, though. I'm not sure of anything coming up in the immediate future, but let me tell you this, though, folks. I was on Yawn Patrol this morning. We had Kenneth Morris in. Does an excellent job going over. Oops, I'm sorry about this, folks. I'm refreshing this. Thought we had a new text message coming back in. But no, excellent job with Kenneth, this, especially all the stuff they've got going on. Plus, it was good the financial year as well. But with the we'll take a quick break in about 30 seconds. I've got to take this. One moment.
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9: Welcome back, everybody. We do have a caller on the line. Sorry about the wait, but you're live on Tradio.
19: I have two 55-gallon trash barrels left, $15 a piece. Also, I have two sets of equalizer hitches for camper trailers. They're 10,000-pound bars on each one. On 150 a piece for those, they're just like new. 870-919-6607. Thank you.
9: Thank you, sir. Very nice. Very nice on that. Only two of those 55-gallon burn barrels left, folks. Jump on them. But, no, just want to say, besides the whole school thing, doing an excellent job, but definitely you wanted to go out of the way to thank the nurses, especially the day they had yesterday. I didn't know what was going on up there, but after work, Linda even noticed this, too, that temporary campus was packed. And just the way they organize these things, but specifically with this nursing department, make sure, I mean, it's not like they're just rushing them in and out, checking everybody thoroughly, doing a great job, and just a good operation overall. Still looking at that for the new building. I'm going to have to take the tour of that one. Still regret not taking a tour of that temporary campus. But all the closest I got to was watching when Al Roker was in there, giving everybody dry erase boards and some ice cream. Hey, not a bad day if you ask me, folks. Now, we're saying that to say this. No updates from the text messages. Let's see what else we've got. Go ahead and read a couple of these things at the community counter. Cross County 4-H will hold a archery shooting sports practice tomorrow, Wednesday, May 20th, and that's going to begin at 5:30 at the Cross County Courthouse. Cherry Fest Committee's next bingo night is Thursday, May 21st, and it will begin at 6:30 p.m. in the Cherry Fest building. Wynn City Hall, Wynn Street and Sanitation Department, and Cross County Courthouse all be closed Monday, May 25th for Memorial Day. The Monday garbage route will be operated on Tuesday, May 26th, along with the regular Tuesday route. We have a low-cost spay and neuter clinic will be held Tuesday, May 26th to Thursday, May 28th at the Wynn Fire Department. Vaccination for dogs range from $10 to, let me get this right, folks. Let me go ahead and start over. Vaccination for dogs range from $10 to $165. For cats, the range is $10 to $60. The City of Wynn is partnering with Paws of Marion for the clinic. To reserve a spot, call 1-662-469-6437. 662, that's my old area code. Mississippi, when I was growing up, young lad, 601, then they did, much like they did here in Arkansas, split the state in half and got those new area codes. So in my lifetime, I've been 601, 662, 901, and 807. It is currently 12:52 p.m., folks. Still a steady 83 degrees. Sunny, not too sunny, but definitely can't complain about it, folks. Let's go ahead and take another break, and we'll recheck those text messages. 870-238-5996.
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9: Welcome back, everybody. The Memorial Day has given me some ideas. Of course, I want to play a little sample of a song. Not because we're not going to play the whole song, of course, but it is a very much a classic. I'll give you a hint, folks. The Godfather of Soul happened to be the artist behind it. Now, excuse me, I'm trying not to talk too much, especially when I'm not directly in front of the microphone, so let me carry the stride, if you will. Let's go ahead. James Brown, again. Godfather of Soul, y'all. Let's see. What is the song in particular? Living in America. Definitely Joey Ingram, one of my friends in Mississippi growing up, looked like Chevy Chase, but that's besides the point, folks. Had the soundtrack on this, sound to Rocky IV soundtrack. Living in America, James Brown. And it's a good song, of course, but I just want to play one point because there's one point in the song where he has some backup singers. The fellas join in when there's no destination. And it's only that one lyric throughout the entire song. So we'll play that in just a moment. But first, we're going to go ahead, recheck those text messages, and give you another quick look at that weather for just tonight's forecast, folks. Again, this afternoon, partly sunny, showers likely, chance of thunderstorms, slight chance this afternoon, highs in the upper 80s, 70% chance of rain this afternoon leading into tonight, where we will have a 60% chance, a little bit better, but it is going to be mostly cloudy, chance of thunderstorms, lows in the upper 60s.

0: Good afternoon. You are live on Tradio.
1: Yes. My name is Renetta Williams, and I was donated some kids' clothes from 0 to 3 months to, you know, 2 or 3. Mm-hmm. And it was about 6 boxes, and I was wondering if there was a church or someone that needed them, they can come and pick them up. They're going to need a truck. It's about 6 boxes.
0: Okay.
1: My number is 870-208-6899, and they can call before they come, and I will make it available to them.
0: Hey, thank you very much, man. Really appreciate that. I will definitely spread this word. You have a good afternoon.
1: You're welcome.
0: Oh, I didn't mean to cut you off.
1: No, go ahead. You were about to say something.
0: No, I was just saying thank you, man. I appreciate you letting us know. Appreciate you offering this.
1: Any churches or anybody that needs some baby clothes, I have plenty, and I want them to have them.
0: Again, thank you very much, ma'am. It's very nice of you.
1: You are welcome. They're free, and just come and get them.
0: Hey, you have a great day.
1: You as well. Thank you.
0: Thank you, ma'am. Very nice on that, definitely. Y'all listen, of course, y'all got first deal. We like the tried and true Tradio crown, folks. But definitely, if you got something, don't get them if you don't need them. Some people like to go rushing there, but definitely got some infant baby clothes, those new ones. Let us know, folks. And if not, we'll definitely spread this number around. Try to, if it hadn't been picked up, we'll try to, like, get to a... give it to wherever it is, donation service. Somebody's going to get it, but definitely we want to make sure it's going to the right place. And definitely, thanks again. Very nice for making those kind of calls, folks. So definitely, always the best note when we get close to the end of the show. Definitely, folks. Let's go ahead. And there was that one part in that song, you know, when there's no destination. I believe that's the only part in the song. Now, James has still been singing. I had to fade him down. Okay, well, Chicago and L.A., thank you, James. All we're going to have to do is we're going to have to take a quick break. Ooh, one of my favorite topics right here. I put on my dancing shoes when I hear this jingle, folks. 870-238-5996. I messed that one up. That was a bad transition. Let's do it like this, folks. Here we go. That is smooth, breaking the fourth wall, but here we go, putting on those dancing shoes regardless.
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0: 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We do have a caller online. Sorry about the wait, but you're live on Tradio.
5: What was the number for the clothes?
0: Oh, for the clothes, 870-208-6899.
5: Thank you.
0: Oh, you're welcome. Thank you, man. Definitely, folks. Definitely hope those go to the right place. And definitely, again, you can't win-win right there. But definitely, you know, we like to, as they say, keep things local. But definitely appreciate that one. Have that community, that listener base, and definitely look out for each other, folks. Now, before I go on any further, we did get a new text message. And I need to remember to write this one down because I didn't yesterday. I apologize, folks. But here we go. We still have for sale a storm door. You know, obviously, folks, when you better to have one well before to have it put it in use. But again, it is a good storm door. You're going to have to come take it down. They're asking $50, but I believe it's brown in color. And like new, all they ask you is come down, I guess, detach it, load it up. That's good for the experience when you take it home. Load it up yourself, though, folks. But again, they're asking $50. Now, again, we want to get them the best price, but if you... Again, put the trade in Tradio or call, offer them 40 to make up, just make an offer, definitely. They've got extra storm door, good storm doors. Not like we're trying to push something non-sturdy, folks, but definitely if you've ever thought about one or if any friends or family have thought about one, definitely, definitely a storm door, excellent choice. Still, I envy the people that actually got the shelters or at least protection underground, folks. But I don't mean to sound doom and gloom, folks, but definitely better now. 870-362-1006. I've really got to go by Mitchell and get a new eye exam, but that's neither here nor there, folks. That's going to do it for today. We'll be back tomorrow, and I'll definitely start right off the bat with these recaps. But it looks, hopefully, maybe it's just a slight little bit of thunder here tonight, but at least we're looking 60 to 70% for the next 24 hours. Just stay safe and stay dry, folks. I'll see you right back here tomorrow. Have a great one. And again, have a good one.
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8: I'm Jennifer Kuiper. President Trump endorses Texas Attorney General Ken Paxton over incumbent GOP Senator John Cornyn in the state's Senate runoff next Tuesday. CBS's Aaron Navarro with the latest.
9: He made the argument that Paxton was there for him when Cornyn was not. He backed some of what President Trump wants to see Congress pass when it comes to eliminating the filibuster or the Save America bill. That's that sweeping elections bill that would require citizenship in order to vote. But this is a very notable 11th hour endorsement from President Trump.
8: Voters are going to the polls today for key primaries in Alabama, Georgia, Pennsylvania, Idaho, and Oregon. A heated race is underway in Kentucky as Trump-endorsed Ed Gelrein takes on GOP Congressman Thomas Massie. CBS's Ed O'Keefe reports.
10: In a sign of how much the White House wants Massie gone, Defense Secretary Pete Hegseth traveled to northern Kentucky Monday to support the congressman's challenger, former Navy SEAL Ed Gelrein.
8: Acting Attorney General Todd Blanch defends the Justice Department's new anti-weaponization fund before a Senate Appropriations Subcommittee. CBS's Michael Wallace.
11: The $1.8 billion fund will compensate allies of President Trump who believe they were unfairly targeted politically by the Biden administration. Blanch says the fund is not unprecedented.
12: It's not limited to January 6 or to Jack Smith. There's no limitation on the claims.
11: Nearly 100 Democrats have urged a judge to block the fund. Maryland Senator Chris Van Hollen.
13: You're using those funds to punish Trump's adversaries, reward his friends, and pursue his personal vendettas.
11: Michael Wallace, CBS News.
8: Authorities in Southern California ordered thousands of people to evacuate as a wildfire threatens homes above Simi Valley. The Sandy Fire has burned more than 1,300 acres and is only 5% contained. Andrew Dowd with the Ventura County Fire Department.
14: As of right now, we have over 17,000 people that remain under evacuation order and around 400 individuals under an evacuation warning.
8: A security guard who was killed yesterday in a shooting at the Islamic Center of San Diego is being hailed as a hero for his courage during the attack. Shortly after the shooting, people who knew the security guard described him as a father of eight and remember him for his kindness.
15: He helped us bring in our groceries, and he'd wave at us. In fact, he just waved at you when? Yeah. Today or yesterday?
16: This morning.
8: Two teenage suspects were found dead inside a vehicle, and the case is being investigated as a hate crime. Stocks are down on Wall Street. This is CBS News.
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8: In the UK, some ugly realities have allegedly surfaced on one reality TV show. More from CBS's Vicky Barker.
16: A British TV network has pulled all episodes of its reality series Married at First Sight after two former contestants said they were raped and a third said she'd been sexually assaulted. The producers defend their safeguarding standards, but British regulators are calling for a criminal investigation. And the head of a new media watchdog says any format involving couples who meet for the first time on their wedding day was always going to carry a high level of risk. Vicky Barker, CBS News, London.
8: The NFL is taking the 2030 Super Bowl to Nashville and the Tennessee Titans' new enclosed Nissan Stadium after team owners vote to hold the league's championship game in the Music City for the first time. The Titans are on schedule to finish the new stadium directly across from the current Nissan Stadium in February, completing the 3-year construction. Jennifer Kuiper, CBS News.
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25: Here's this hour's headlines from the Arkansas Now newsroom. Police are searching for three suspects after a deadly shooting on Saturday in Blytheville. Officers responded to North Tennessee Street and found 23-year-old Robert Harper with multiple gunshot wounds. Investigators later identified three suspects and have asked anyone with information to contact the Blytheville Police Department. The Arkansas Attorney General's office is asking the Arkansas Supreme Court to dismiss a lawsuit against the Arkansas Board of Corrections, arguing the state has the right to end the case after reaching a settlement. The lawsuit filed in 2023 accused former board chairman Benny Magnus and board member Lee Watson of violating the Freedom of Information Act, allegations both men deny. From the Arkansas Now newsroom, I'm Aaron Thomas.
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3: Hi, everyone. The rest of our afternoon stays partly sunny. It is definitely humid. Highs today stretching into the upper 80s. We'll keep that good chance of showers and thunderstorms around, especially through the last part of the afternoon and right on into tonight. Keep in mind, some of these thunderstorms will be dropping some very heavy rain. Tomorrow for Wednesday, we've got cloudy skies, 50-50 shot of showers and storms, and a high of 75 degrees. Expect more showers and thunderstorms on Thursday. Highs stay in the mid-70s. From the Arkansas Now Weather Center, I'm meteorologist Laura Huckabee.

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1: Church announcements today. Bethel AME Church will hold its Men's and Women's Day celebration Sunday, May 31st. It'll begin at 3. The theme is Seasoned Men and Women, Paving the Way for Future Men and Women. Speakers will be Kenesha Scott and Justin Slaughter.
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4: Hi, everyone. The rest of our afternoon stays partly sunny. It is definitely humid. Highs today stretching into the upper 80s. We'll keep that good chance of showers and thunderstorms around, especially through the last part of the afternoon and right on into tonight. Keep in mind, some of these thunderstorms will be dropping some very heavy rain. Tomorrow for Wednesday, we've got cloudy skies, 50-50 shot of showers and storms, and a high of 75 degrees. Expect more showers and thunderstorms on Thursday. Highs stay in the mid-70s. From the Arkansas Now Weather Center, I'm meteorologist Laura Huckabee.

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1: I ran into an old friend of mine the other day. We hadn't seen each other for quite a while. What he had to say to me hit me pretty hard, because I think a lot of folks get started this way. He said, I thought it would be so easy

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2: Hi, everyone. The rest of our afternoon stays partly sunny. It is definitely humid. Highs today stretching into the upper 80s. We'll keep that good chance of showers and thunderstorms around, especially through the last part of the afternoon and right on into tonight. Keep in mind, some of these thunderstorms will be dropping some very heavy rain. Tomorrow for Wednesday, we've got cloudy skies, 50-50 shot of showers and storms, and a high of 75 degrees. Expect more showers and thunderstorms on Thursday. Highs stay in the mid-70s. From the Arkansas Now Weather Center, I'm meteorologist Laura Huckabee.

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3: Hi, everyone. The rest of our afternoon stays partly sunny. It is definitely humid. Highs today stretching into the upper 80s. We'll keep that good chance of showers and thunderstorms around, especially through the last part of the afternoon and right on into tonight. Keep in mind, some of these thunderstorms will be dropping some very heavy rain. Tomorrow for Wednesday, we've got cloudy skies, 50-50 shot of showers and storms, and a high of 75 degrees. Expect more showers and thunderstorms on Thursday. Highs stay in the mid-70s. From the Arkansas Now Weather Center, I'm meteorologist Laura Huckabee.

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1: 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July corn $4.75 1/4, down 1 3/4, with September corn $4.81 1/2, down 3/4. July soybean to $12.09 1/2, down 3 1/2. August soybean to $12.09 3/4, down 1 1/4. July wheat at $6.67 1/4, up 2 3/4. September wheat at $6.80 1/4, up 2 1/2. July cotton at $82.33, down 1.37. December cotton at $83.16, down 82. July rice at $12.97, up 15 1/2, with September rice at $13.30, also up 15 1/2. Moving on to livestock now, June live cattle at $254.55, up 117 1/2. August live cattle at $247.25, up 10. May feeder cattle at $369.57 1/2, up 77 1/2. August feeder cattle at $363.65, up 480. June lane hogs $97.92 1/2, down 60, with July hogs at $102.15, also down 60. 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
4: Hi, everyone. The rest of our afternoon stays partly sunny. It is definitely humid. Highs today stretching into the upper 80s. We'll keep that good chance of showers and thunderstorms around, especially through the last part of the afternoon and right on into tonight. Keep in mind, some of these thunderstorms will be dropping some very heavy rain. Tomorrow for Wednesday, we've got cloudy skies, 50-50 shot of showers and storms, and a high of 75 degrees. Expect more showers and thunderstorms on Thursday. Highs stay in the mid-70s. From the Arkansas Now Weather Center, I'm meteorologist Laura Huckabee.

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2: I'm Jennifer Kuiper. The federal government broadens the deal to resolve President Trump's $10 billion lawsuit against the Internal Revenue Service over the leak of his tax returns. Loyola Law School professor Lori Levinson explains.
3: In a truly unprecedented move, the U.S. government has agreed to permanently drop tax claims connected to President Trump and his family and the Trump Organization. And this all happened because, frankly, President Trump tells the attorney general and the agencies, including IRS, what to do.
2: In San Diego, the Islamic Center shooters met online, left writings expressing hate. An FBI special agent in charge, Mark Remley, says they've searched two homes.
4: During those searches, we found and seized numerous firearms from two of those locations, including numerous pistols, rifles, shotguns, ammunition, tactical gear, as well as electronics.
2: Three people were killed yesterday, and investigators say the two shooters took their own lives. Federal authorities have charged several Chinese companies with deliberately restricting the world's production of shipping storage containers ahead of the COVID-19 pandemic. CBS's Cammy McCormick.
5: Authorities allege the company slowed production just before the global supply chain came under enormous strain.
6: At the height of the COVID pandemic, the defendants lined their own pockets by choking the world's supply of shipping containers.
5: Acting Assistant Attorney General Omid Assefi.
6: This case affected every American store shelf and every American home.
5: He said the conspiracy roughly doubled the prices of standard shipping containers and increased the container manufacturers' profits by nearly 100-fold.
2: Voters are going to the polls today for key primaries in Alabama, Georgia, Pennsylvania, Idaho, and Oregon. In Kentucky, Republican Congressman Thomas Massie, who pressed the White House for more transparency on the Jeffrey Epstein case, squares off against Trump-backed Ed Gallerine. But Massie is expressing confidence in his run.
7: He knows I'm tough to beat. He's tweeted probably, what, 8 or 10 times in the last 72 hours. He's literally losing sleep over this race because he's in with both feet.
2: Fire crews have been working to contain a wildfire in Simi Valley near Los Angeles. Fire officials say the Sandy Fire has burned almost 1,400 acres since starting Monday morning. Tens of thousands of people are under evacuation orders. Andrew Dowd with the Ventura County Fire Department.
8: We're using both ground resources and aviation resources. So we have fixed-wing aircraft that are available to us that we'll be able to start flying and providing retardant drops.
2: The fire is only 5% contained. 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
2: The Trump administration wants to increase the cap on refugees to allow thousands more white Afrikaners into the U.S. CBS's Michael Wallace.
14: President Trump claims Afrikaners are facing a genocide in South Africa. He confronted President Cyril Ramaphosa with the allegation during a tense Oval Office meeting last year.
15: They're being executed, and they happen to be white.
14: Afrikaners told 60 Minutes there is no genocide. Now, CBS News has obtained a State Department request to increase the refugee cap from 7,500 to 17,500 and give the extra 10,000 spots to Afrikaners at a cost of about $100 million. Michael Wallace, CBS News.
2: U.S. stocks fall further from their records. The Dow closed down 322 points, the NASDAQ fell 220, and the S&P 500 slipped 49. Tech stocks are faltering following huge runs as higher yields in bond markets crank up the pressure on all kinds of other investments. Yields are climbing on worries about inflation staying high due to the war with Iran. Jennifer Kuiper, CBS.
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20: Here's this hour's headlines from the Arkansas Now newsroom. The Jacksonville Police Department is investigating after a six-year-old boy was shot and killed Sunday night. Officers found the child suffering from multiple gunshot wounds inside a vehicle with two adults who were not injured. And volunteers across Arkansas are collecting signatures as three initiative campaigns work to qualify measures for the November ballot before the July 3rd deadline. Two proposals focus on protecting the state's direct democracy process, while a third centers on education policy. Sponsors must gather more than 90,000 valid signatures from registered voters statewide. And Arkansas property owners have until May 31st to assess their personal property and business equipment to avoid late penalties. Residents can assess vehicles, boats, and other taxable property through their county assessor's office. From the Arkansas Now newsroom, I'm Anna Campbell.
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22: 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Thursday is Country Night. Whiskey Halo fires up the stage at 6 p.m., followed by Mustache the Band at 8. 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
23: The Wynn Progress salutes the 2026 Wynn High School seniors. 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As we salute the 2026 graduates of Wynn High School, you'll find photos and information about this year's graduating class. 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
0: Ivor, when the rest of our afternoon stays partly sunny, it is definitely humid. Highs today stretching into the upper 80s. We'll keep that good chance of showers and thunderstorms around, especially through the last part of the afternoon and right on into tonight. Keep in mind, some of these thunderstorms will be dropping some very heavy rain. Tomorrow for Wednesday, we've got cloudy skies, 50-50 shot of showers and storms, and a high of 75 degrees. Expect more showers and thunderstorms on Thursday. Highs stay in the mid-70s. From the Arkansas Now Weather Center, I'm meteorologist Laura Huckabee.

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3: Hi, everyone. The rest of our afternoon stays partly sunny. It is definitely humid. Highs today stretching into the upper 80s. We'll keep that good chance of showers and thunderstorms around, especially through the last part of the afternoon and right on into tonight. Keep in mind, some of these thunderstorms will be dropping some very heavy rain. Tomorrow for Wednesday, we've got cloudy skies, 50-50 shot of showers and storms, and a high of 75 degrees. Expect more showers and thunderstorms on Thursday. Highs stay in the mid-70s. From the Arkansas Now Weather Center, I'm meteorologist Laura Huckabee.

Old man Wrigley lived in that white house down the street where I grew up. 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We struck a friendship up. 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
3: Hi everyone, the rest of our afternoon stays partly sunny. It is definitely humid. Highs today stretching into the upper 80s. We'll keep that good chance of showers and thunderstorms around, especially through the last part of the afternoon and right on into tonight. Keep in mind, some of these thunderstorms will be dropping some very heavy rain. Tomorrow for Wednesday, we've got cloudy skies, 50-50 shot of showers and storms, and a high of 75 degrees. Expect more showers and thunderstorms on Thursday. Highs stay in the mid-70s. From the Arkansas Now Weather Center, I'm meteorologist Laura Huckabee.

0: about 3 a.m. yesterday, a flatbed truck was eastbound on the interstate when it apparently rear-ended another truck. The flatbed truck then crossed into the westbound lanes and collided head-on with a tanker truck. That resulted in an explosion and fire. The driver of the flatbed truck and the tanker truck were killed. The driver of the third truck sustained only minor injuries. A vote on a wind turbine project in the Earl area is due from the Crittenden County Quorum Court this week. The JPs were to have voted on the final reading of an ordinance for the Triple Oaks project last month, but tabled that issue to this month due to resident concerns. About 40 Crittenden County farmers have agreed to lease land to Triple Oaks for the project, which will include some 50 wind turbines in the Crawfordsville-Earl area. Triple Oaks Power CEO Jack Croner says the company has already invested some $10 million in the project. Says the company was attracted to the area because of data that verified the wind resources available there. A wind turbine project was completed in areas around Wynn and west of Wynn last year. Another one is planned for the Parkin area in Cross County. Company charged with the concrete portion of the rebuild of the Wynn wastewater treatment plant has reported that the concrete protection work has been completed. Criton International released a statement yesterday announcing the completion of their part of the $2.6 million wastewater treatment plant. The letter states that the city of Wynn has been utilizing a temporary lagoon for its sewage discharge while the project was underway. Plant was destroyed by tornado March 31, 2023. The maintenance and administration buildings are nearly completed. The rest of the wastewater facility is due to be completed by next spring. That is also the target date for the new Wynn High School, which was also destroyed in the tornado. The First United Methodist Church, located across Jackson Avenue from Wynn High School, was also destroyed in the storm. While progress of the rebuild of the church has not been visible, Al Futrell, the Buildings Committee chairman of the church, says progress has been made.
1: We're continuing to make good progress behind the scenes as the plans are being finalized. Right now, the architects and engineers are working through a lot of the final details for the building. That includes things like the sound and video systems, the kitchen layout, heating and air, plumbing, and other building features. We've also finalized the design for the steeple, and work is moving forward on the church sign. The sign is at Little Rock and is currently working on the lead message board portion that will go underneath the main sign. So kind of just to explain that a little bit, we're going to use our original sign that was made in stone and had First United Methodist Church carved in it, and then we're going to try to make it modern a little bit, maybe putting a little digital part down at the bottom of the sign.
0: Futrell says the church's contractor admits that it has been a slow process.
1: They're acknowledging that this phase has taken a while, but a big reason for that is because we are trying to be extremely detailed and thorough on the front end. This goal is to limit costly changes and change orders during construction as much as possibly can be done. So that was part of what was going on in the beginning. We were getting a lot of change orders for pretty substantial amounts that we felt like should have been included in the plans when this all started. So we wanted to be sure that this time when we did it, that we got included every possible thing that we could think of that we might need. We can always take stuff out, but so we don't have change orders, which usually cost you at 1.5 to 2 times what they normally cost.
0: The tornado killed 4 people, injured about 30, and destroyed or severely damaged some 200 structures.
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0: The Cross County Quorum Court has approved an ordinance to appropriate $2,500 to the Cross County District Court for e-ticketing software. Judge Lynn Blake comments.
3: How they do e-tickets, mm-hmm. where they're electronically sent to the court. Well, when they send them to the court, then the court has to pull them off the computer and then enter them. And if they hit the wrong button, where you may have got a speeding ticket and they hit a button and it accidentally and it says you got a DWI, when you get to court, that court record is going to show a DWI, but you're sitting there holding a ticket for speeding. So this program will keep it from all the steps. It'll automatically, whatever that deputy sends in will automatically be put on the log, and that's what ticket will show up. You don't, you get that factor of mistakes out of it.
0: Bevin Hunter, President and CEO of the Wind Economic Development Corporation, is requesting funding assistance from the Cross County Quorum Court to acquire signage for bike riders along several county roads.
3: This bike gravel trails, they call it, that's going from Missouri down to the Arkansas-Louisiana line, is being done in stages. And the first stages was Greene County, Craighead, and up that way, and then Poinsett. Now the next phase was Cross County, St. Francis, Lee, and Phillips. Well, it's a grant, a $25,000 grant that you applied for, and Mr. Smith's been the one applying for that for us. And this year, the Arkansas Highway Department gave out only three of the four grants, and Cross County did not get a grant. And it's all about the signs for the bike trails and the different things. So she asked if maybe the county would look at partner part of that and putting the signs up.
0: Justice has voted down an ordinance to amend the county's current vacation leave policy to an employee's anniversary date. Currently, full-time county employees receive 10 vacation days after working 1 year. Up to 10 vacation days will carry over, with employees who work between 5 and 11 years receiving 15 vacation days per year, and those with 12 years of more experience getting 20 days. Anything over the 10 days is donated to the Catastrophic Leave Bank Program. Cross County Sheriff David West suggested the move to an anniversary date in order to allow several of his deputies to use all of the time they are granted. The vote was 5-3 against the ordinance. Justice Kevin Jumper, who voted against suggesting the county pass a one-time ordinance in order to allow county employees with extra days to use them without penalty. Representatives for the Village Creek Windmill Project near Parkin were not in attendance, so discussion of that project was again tabled. Justice has also discussed the 2024 audit report and discussed a change to the clothing allowance for road department. Cross County Judge Lynn Blake says the road department has had issues with a company that provides the uniforms, not picking them up to clean them. Our employees not bringing them in to be cleaned. He says providing a clothing allowance would allow road department employees to take care of their own uniforms. A similar policy is used by the Cross County Sheriff's Department. The Cross County Quorum Court could change the longstanding meeting day of its monthly meeting. JP's has for many years met on the third Monday of the month. However, that could be changing. Justice Glenda Vance has suggested the county find a new date for its monthly meetings. Vance, who is retired from the Wind School District, says the Quorum Court meets on the same night as the Wind School Board, and she'd like to attend some of those meetings. The Cross County Quorum Court, Wind School Board, and Cross County School Board have traditionally all met on the same night at generally the same time. That usually only changes due to a holiday. Justices will discuss a potential new meeting date for their meetings during their June meeting, which will be held on Monday, June 15th at the Cross County Courthouse. The Wind School Board approved KLC Video Security's bid for cameras at the Wind Primary, Intermediate, and Junior High Schools, their regular monthly meeting last night.
4: You know, reason and purpose behind that is we've had multiple incidents where things have happened and either, you know, the teacher's back was turned, or, you know, kids got in before someone could get there, or just, you know, anything, any kind of allegation, and you deal with those things in today's world, and our goal is to get it right. You know, it's not a, we want to see constantly sit back and watch. We don't have time to sit back and just watch those cameras 24/7. But when something happens, we want to get it right. And so it's just another layer of protection, and that's something we've looked at every single year is where can we be a better secure school for our students, staff, and for the community.
0: So, that was when Superintendent Dr. Kenneth Moore. Dr. Moore says the new high school will have such a system built in as part of the rebuild. And the temporary campus already has such a system. The three schools, the junior high, intermediate, and high and primary school, also received good news concerning AC in those schools' gyms. Dr. Moore comments about that.
4: The way that works, we now go and we use our architect and construction, our GC, and they'll actually design it. Then they send that back to the State Department for review. It doesn't mean it's going to be 675. It could be under that. And if that happens, then those shares just reduce. And then our calculations change. Now, if it ends up being more than 675, what this says, the state will not pay more than the 675. And so we would have to pick up that additional locally.
0: When school board met last night, the board appointed Dr. Moore to continue his role as the district's representative on the College Ridge Educational Cooperative Board and approved the 2026-2027 school improvement plans and some handbook changes. The Cross County School Board will meet tonight at the administration building on the Cross County School campus.
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0: The Forest City Police Department will hold a gun violence prevention forum on Thursday. It'll be held at the Forest City Civic Center, 5:30 p.m. to 7:30 p.m. that day.
6: Call a Let's Talk About It. What that means is we're going to tackle gun violence, juvenile crime, just crime in general, and we're going to have the state there, we're going to have the county there, the city there, we're going to have prosecutors there, judges there. We just want to talk about what's going on and what we're trying to do to combat it. We do know we're not going to eradicate crime. I want to get that out there first and foremost, because I can't get in the mind of every citizen. But what we can do is make sure we continue to cut the grass. In other words, we can't let the grass grow too high because it'll overtake everything else. So we got to make sure we keep the grass cut. And
0: now it's Forest City Police Chief Ronald Bouchard. Bouchard says several speakers will be on hand during the forum.
6: We got some old guys that used to be gang members that saw that there's a better way of life. We also have two victims, two mothers. The recent one, her son was just killed. She's going to come and talk about dealing with the pain and the loss. So we got a lot going on. We're also going to provide, thanks to Brother Justin Reed, we're going to provide a bunch of barbecue, beans, coleslaw. So we're just going to have a time talking about what we're trying to do. The new camera systems that's coming to Forest City. So we're going to have over 23 cameras in Forest City. So we're really trying.
0: Bouchard is calling on all area youth, concerned citizens, and role models to attend. Again, the Thursday seminar is 5:30 to 7:30 at the Forest City Civic Center. Blytheville police are asking for the public's help in finding three men suspected in a fatal shooting Saturday. Officers found 23-year-old Robert Harper suffering from multiple gunshot wounds. He was transported to the Great River Medical Center in Blytheville, where he died. Arrest warrants have been secured for 21-year-old Devontae Williams, 18-year-old Adarius Williams, and 18-year-old Jaden Williams, all of Blytheville. It was not revealed how or even if the Williamses are related. Anyone with information on their whereabouts is asked to call the Blytheville Police Department at 870-763-4414. 911. National Cold War Center in Blytheville has acquired 36 original segments of the Berlin Wall. Segments will form the largest publicly viewable collection of the Berlin Wall outside of Berlin. The segments were transported from Germany to the United States. They arrived in Blytheville last week. The collection will be publicly unveiled at the National Cold War Center Gala, which is scheduled for November. And a retired NASA astronaut will deliver a lecture and meet and greet at Valley View High School in Jonesboro this summer. Commander Susan Kiltrain, an aerospace engineer and retired astronaut and Navy test pilot, will speak at the Valley View Fine Arts Center Thursday, June 18th. Now, to begin at 6, Kiltrain flew to space twice and was the youngest person and second woman to pilot the space shuttle.
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0: In obituaries today, Billy Joe Jones of Wynn died last Tuesday at his home. He was 60. He was born in Wynn. He earned 2 associate degrees and had a journeyman's electrician license. He worked for FedEx in Memphis. He is survived by his mother, Shirley Jones, a Parkin, wife Jenny Jones of Wynn, 2 sons, Brett Jones of Wynn, Tristan Jones of Vandale, a brother, Kenneth Wayne Jones of Wynn. 8 grandchildren survive. A memorial service is set for Thursday at 11 at the Bridge Church in Wynn. Cross County Funeral Service and Crematory is in charge of arrangements. Dorothy Gertrude Dietrich Reynolds died Saturday in Daphne, Alabama, at the age of 99. She was born in San Francisco. She spent her first 50 years in the San Francisco Bay Area, the next 40 in McCrory, and her final 10 in Daphne. She was preceded in death by her husband, R.C. Reynolds, her sister, Hilda Rogers. She is survived by her daughters, Sandy Snodgrass of Rockland, California, Tina Ward of Anderson, California, and a son, Rick Reynolds of Daphne, Alabama. She also leaves behind 7 grandchildren and had 10 great-grandchildren. Additional survivors are a sister-in-law, Justine Reynolds, and brother-in-law, Harold Tatum. She was a member of the First United Methodist Church in McCrory. A graveside service is Friday at 10 at the Woodman Cemetery in McCrory. Arrangements by Thompson Wilson Funeral Home of McCrory. Bob Briley of McCrory died Sunday at Baptist Health Medical Center in Little Rock at the age of 54. He was born in West Memphis. He was a 1990 graduate of Brinkley High School. He was a member of the First Baptist Church in McCrory. He owned and operated Briley's Custom Spraying for more than 10 years and also worked as a crop consultant for Farmers Supply. He served on both the Hunter and McCrory City Councils and was a member of the McCrory School Board, where he also served as president. He is survived by his wife, Jana Bradley, Briley, 3 sons, Logan Briley of Searcy, Lathan Briley of Fayetteville, and Baron Briley of the Home, a grandson, Jake Briley, and a sister, Renee Mitchell of Brinkley. Services will be at 2 o'clock Friday at the First Baptist Church in McCrory. Burial will be at the Hunter Cemetery. Visitation will be at the Thompson Wilson Funeral Home in McCrory from 6 p.m. to 8 p.m. Thursday. Memorials made to the Hunter Cemetery. Thompson Wilson Funeral Home of McCrory is in charge of arrangements. Freddie Harold Brown of Coe died March 31st in Alta Loma, California at the age of 86. He was born in Caldwell, was a graduate of Wynn High School. He joined the Air Force in June of 1959, where he served honorably for 4 years as an aircraft mechanic with the rank of Airman First Class. While stationed in England, he married Teresa Mary Pauline Brown. Together, they raised 4 children in Glendora, California. After leaving the Air Force, the couple lived in Caldwell for a short time, but then moved to Pasadena, California, so he could be closer to the aircraft industry for job opportunities. They later lived in Glendora until Pauline's death in 2001. 2007, he moved to Colt, where he was an active member of the Caldwell Baptist Church. Survivors include his wife, Rose Young, 2 sisters, Patricia Smith of Caldwell, Nancy Herbert of Forest City, 4 children, Sharon, Kelly, Stephen, and Mary, 10 grandchildren, 5 great-grandchildren. A memorial service will be held at the First Baptist Church of Caldwell at noon Saturday. Stephen's Funeral Home of Forest City is in charge of arrangements. Darlene Sharitz McCrory died Saturday at Unity Health White County Medical Center in Searcy at the age of 82. She was born in Obion County, Tennessee. She worked for many years at Van Heusen before her retirement. She was preceded in death by 2 sons, Larry Seaton and Kevin Seaton, 5 brothers, Alvin Jones, Grady Jones, Jesse Jones, Odell Jones, and J.M. Jones, 2 sisters, Rosie Skinner and Ruth Nance. She is survived by her husband, Joel Sharitz, 3 sons, Raymond Seaton of Augusta, Brian Seaton of McCrory, and Kyle Seaton of Augusta, 1 daughter, Teresa Jones of Savannah, Tennessee, 1 brother, Dennis Jones of McClellan, 7 grandchildren, 6 great-grandchildren. No services are planned. Arrangements, Thompson Wilson Funeral Home of McCrory.
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0: In sports, tickets are now on sale for the Hall of Fame ceremony for the Arkansas High School Coaches Association, the Arkansas Officials Association, and the Arkansas High School Athletic Administrators Association. The ceremony is coming up Friday, July 17th at the Hot Springs Convention Center. It will include the induction of Van Pascal into the Arkansas High School Coaches Hall of Fame. Pascal is the winningest active football coach in the state of Arkansas. Led the Cross County Thunderbirds to Class 2A state title last fall, second state title in program history. Pascal has more than 40 years of coaching experience. He also won the state title at Monticello in 2009 and took Barton to the state championship game in 2011. Pascal was a coach at Wynn for 6 seasons, winning 4 conference titles with the Jackets and making it to the state semifinals in 2020. Pascal is the 2025 Cross County Citizen of the Year and was recognized as the Class 2A Coach of the Year by the Arkansas Farm Bureau and overall Coach of the Year by the Arkansas Sports Network. Tickets for the Hall of Fame ceremony can be purchased online. Wynn Boys Basketball Program will hold an elementary basketball camp next week, Thursday, Friday, and Saturday, Tuesday, Wednesday, and Thursday, May 26th, 27th, 28th, and 29th. First session is coming up next Tuesday, the 26th, and Wednesday, the 27th, for kindergarten through second grade students. Another session will be held Thursday, the 28th, and Friday, the 29th, for third through sixth grade students. Camp will be held from 3:15 until 5 p.m. each day in the gymnasium at the temporary high school campus. The cost is $50 per camper. Checks should be made payable to the Wynn School District. Late registrations will be accepted. For information, contact David Brown at dbrown@winschools.org. Wynn Yellow Jacket Football Program will hold a kiddie camp. That's coming up a week from Thursday, May 28th. For players entering kindergarten through sixth grade, the kiddie camp will be from 6:30 p.m. to 8:30 p.m. at Yellow Jacket Stadium. Immediately following spring swarm, pre-registration can be completed online. For information on that, email Coach Justin Skinder at jskinder@windschools.org. Cross County 4-H will host an archery shooting sports practice tomorrow. That'll begin at 5:30 at the Cross County Courthouse. Bows will be available to share, or 4-H'ers can bring their own. For information, contact Gina Martin at the Cross County Extension Service Office at 870-238-5745. Weather forecast calling for mostly cloudy. There is a chance for showers and thunderstorms tonight, a 60% chance, a low of 68. 70% chance for showers and thunderstorms tomorrow, upper 70s for a high tomorrow. Mid-60s for an overnight low tomorrow night, mostly cloudy, a 40% chance for rain. Then a 70% chance for rain on Thursday, upper 70s for a high on Thursday.
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1: 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Hello, I'm Scotty Woodson on the EAB Ag Network with your EAB Market Recap. July corn 475 and a quarter, down 1 3/4, with September corn 481 and a half, down 3/4. July soybeans to 1209 and a half, down 3.5. August soybeans to 1209 3/4, down 1 1/4. July wheat at 667 and a quarter, up 2 3/4. September wheat at 680 and a quarter, up 2.5. July cotton at 82.33, down 137. December cotton at 83.16, down 82. July rice at 1297, up 15.5, with September rice at 1330, also up 15.5. Moving on to livestock now, June live cattle 254.55, up 117.5. August live cattle 247.25, up 10. May feeder cattle 369.57.5, up 77.5. August feeder cattle 363.65, up 480. June lane hogs 97.92.5, down 60, with July hogs at 102.15, also down 60. 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
1: You want to know what's in the news before it even airs? 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
7: The All-SEC postseason teams and awards were announced Monday, just before the start of the SEC tournament in Hoover. This year, three Razorbacks were honored, including two pitchers. Hunter Dietz made it four consecutive years that a Hog lefty makes All-SEC first team. Relief pitcher Ethan McElvain was voted to second team, and catcher Ryder Helfrich was named All-Defensive Team for catcher after leading the nation in defensive runs saved by a catcher.
8: The next few days, to stay hooked up mentally, we got a lot more baseball to play, and don't check out just because the season's over. over, regular season's over, we still have a lot of work to do. And I hope today and this weekend motivated them. And it's that time of year, man. They don't have to go to school. You get to play baseball at 18 to 23 years old.
7: The single elimination SEC tournament gets underway today with the first round beginning at 9:30. The Hogs get the winner of the Tennessee-South Carolina game set for 4:30. And we'll have a preview tomorrow on the Razorback Report.
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10: Hi, everyone. Cloudy skies, occasional showers and thunderstorms around. Temperatures are going to stay warm overnight. Very breezy with lows in the mid-60s. Tomorrow for Wednesday, we've got clouds around, a 50-50 shot of showers and thunderstorms, and a high of 75 degrees. It's going to be pretty soggy on Thursday. We'll have clouds, more showers and storms. Highs will stay in the mid-70s. The wet weather pushes into Thursday night with some very heavy rain. Showers and storms on Friday, highs near 80. From the Arkansas Now Weather Center, I'm meteorologist Laura Huckabee.

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2: Here's this hour's headlines from the Arkansas Now newsroom. Officials with the Alexander Police Department say they have identified human remains found in the city on May 5th. Police have identified the remains as 63-year-old Samuel Cameron. And Jacksonville police have identified a suspect in a deadly shooting that took the life of a 6-year-old on Sunday. Police say they're searching for 21-year-old Artavius Dontell Johnson in connection with the deadly shooting of Amir Houston. And the Arkansas Department of Agriculture, in partnership with the University of Arkansas at Monticello, is accepting applications for the Foresters of the Future Scholarship. The scholarship provides $4,000 per semester for 4 years to an incoming freshman pursuing a forestry degree at UAMS College of Forestry, Agriculture, and Natural Resources. From the Arkansas Now newsroom, I'm Hannah Campbell.
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6: Hi, everyone. Cloudy skies, occasional showers and thunderstorms around. Temperatures are going to stay warm overnight. Very breezy with lows in the mid-60s. Tomorrow for Wednesday, we've got clouds around, a 50-50 shot of showers and thunderstorms, and a high of 75 degrees. It's going to be pretty soggy on Thursday. We'll have clouds, more showers and storms. Highs will stay in the mid-70s. The wet weather pushes into Thursday night with some very heavy rain. Showers and storms on Friday, highs near 80. From the Arkansas Now Weather Center, I'm meteorologist Laura Huckabee.
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2: Hi, everyone. Cloudy skies, occasional showers and thunderstorms around. Temperatures are going to stay warm overnight. Very breezy with lows in the mid-60s. Tomorrow for Wednesday, we've got clouds around, a 50-50 shot of showers and thunderstorms, and a high of 75 degrees. It's going to be pretty soggy on Thursday. We'll have clouds, more showers, and storms. Highs will stay in the mid-70s. The wet weather pushes into Thursday night with some very heavy rain. Showers and storms on Friday, highs near 80. From the Arkansas Now Weather Center, I'm meteorologist Laura Huckabee.

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2: 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Cloudy skies, occasional showers and thunderstorms around. Temperatures are going to stay warm overnight. Very breezy with lows in the mid-60s.